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0: That's Tracy Lawrence. Is that a tear on Total Country Bob FM? Right now, it's time to take a peek at our Bob Country weather. Outside right now in Ramsey, a little bit of rain falling out there. That would explain my shirt being damp. It's wet. 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You know, up to 90% of your skin's aging is caused by the sunshine. That won't happen tonight. But you can prevent and undo the summer sun's damage. Get a free 30-minute consult or book your own facial with Kayla Jones right now. V, the letter I, beautylab.com. And as I just said, some showers, possibly a thunderstorm and some gusty winds are possible tonight as well. And low temps going to be in the low 50s tomorrow. A slight chance of showers early turning cloudy. And then sunshine later in the day with a high in the low 70s. Tomorrow night, mostly cloudy. And turning clear again with a low in the low 50s. Looks like Sunday, sunshine and 81.
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2: I am basically an optimistic person. I try to see God's hand at work in the situations around me, and it's incredibly rewarding. But then I run into people who say they just can't do it. They say that the world they see is immersed so much in negativity and hopelessness that trying to see God's promises and His plans is not easy some of the time, and downright impossible most of the time. Whenever this happens, I refocus myself on Jesus. Because when we focus on Him, we still see the world, but it grows dim because of the eternal radiant glory of God. And we begin to find our worth in His glory once again, rather than in the corruption of the world around us. 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

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Holiday weekend Friday for Memorial Day. 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

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Remember what Memorial Day is all about. 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From all of us at Bob FM, have a safe and meaningful Memorial Day weekend. And God bless America.

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Tomorrow, nothing going on because everybody's out of town. 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

0: 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I want to give a shout out to the monthly Business Boost giveaway winner for the month of May, Bounce Back Solutions in St. Paul. 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You can nominate the business, as I said, that you own, one that you work at, even one that you think that you'd like to see get rewarded for being a great part of the community. We'll be taking entries through the end of May. And by the way, there's 30 days this month. The winner is going to be announced the day after the end of May, June 1st. So nominate a business. 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
2: 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For Memorial Day weekend, we're bringing in Don Williams' son, Tim Williams. He and some pals have found some new Don Williams in the basement. That's crazy. Billy Dean will be here, Dolly Parton, Thompson Square. It's all here Memorial Day weekend on Country Gold with me, Steve Harmon. Don't miss it. 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

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Head over to the Bob Country Facebook page. Check out the Instagram as well. If you go to the Facebook page, there's a question of the day for you. Lots of entertaining stuff. The social.

0: Michael Martin Murphy, Total Country, Bob FM. Right now, peek at our Bob Country weather. 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That's where you'll find that. Looks like showers, thunderstorms going into the wee hours of the morning. Gusty winds are possible as well. Looks like low 50s is your low. Tomorrow starting off a little damp, then cloudy, becoming mostly sunny. The high near 73 tomorrow. Tomorrow night, some clouds, then some clearing again with a low in the low 50s. Sunday, sunny, high around 80.
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3: The Apostle Paul wrote in 1 Corinthians 2, "No eye has seen, no ear has heard, no mind has conceived what God has prepared for those who love Him." In effect, he's saying that if we only look at the things of the world using science or mathematics, medicine, philosophy, etc., through human eyes, ears, reasoning, and thinking, at best we can learn about the physical world, but we can only get a glimpse of God. But if we keep reading in 1 Corinthians, it says, "But God has revealed it to us, Christians, by His Spirit." He's saying that as Christians, we have an opportunity to know God personally and intimately. Christians have a great privilege. Let's make sure we enter into it. This is Pastor Sheldon Johnson at NorthHomeCommunityChurch.com in northern Minnesota and TheWellCampus.com in southern Minnesota.
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0: Skaggs, Total Country, Bob FM, DK, admitting one of life's things when you do self-evaluations. It's kind of tough sometimes, and we have to accept certain things. I've actually come to the conclusion that I have a lot of growing up to do. I figured that out when I was on my swing. Or was it when I went down my slide? On the playground.
1: On a warm summer's evening, on a train bound for nowhere, I met up with a gambler. We were both too tired to sleep, so we took turns of staring out the window at the darkness till boredom overtook us, and he began.

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Mr. Jeff Jones jumps into the Bob Classic. Well, maybe he doesn't jump. He steps into the Bob Classic vault every Sunday morning at 11 o'clock. Jeff's got 2 hours of Bob Classics ready to go for you. The Bob Classic vault.

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Shout out to Scooter listening tonight. He's probably out partying. Be careful if it's anybody's birthday. If Scooter blows on the birthday cake, it usually blows up.

0: Patsy Cline with a Bob Classic on Bob FM. Right now, we're going to take a peek at our Bob Country weather from the MyBobCountry.com Weather Center. We talked Kayla Jones into providing a peek at the weather this round. Kayla Jones says up to 90% of your skin's aging is caused by the sun. However, you can prevent and undo the summer sun's damage. 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Showers and maybe a thunderstorm possible tonight. Gusty winds, low in the low 50s. Showers possible early, turning, be some clouds turning clear with a high in the low 70s. And then tomorrow night, mostly cloudy, clearing off again with a low in the low 50s.
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3: Hi, this is Pastor Connie Teedy, a pastor at Zion Lutheran Church in Anoka. 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
10: In 1961, born on this day in Dayton, Ohio, was bassist Dana Williams from Diamond Rio. In 1970, Merle Haggard was at number one on the country music chart with Okie from Muskogee. In 1973, Dolly Parton recorded the song Jolene during sessions at RCA Studio in Nashville. It went on to be released in October of the same year and her second number one hit on the Billboard country charts. In 2000, Aaron Tippin released Kiss This, the first single from his album People Like Us. And in 2011, Reba McEntire was inducted into the Country Music Hall of Fame, and she was inducted by one of her musical idols, Dolly Parton. Songs that were spending their first day at number one on the country charts include After All the Good Is Gone by Conway Twitty in 1976, Just to Satisfy You by Waylon Jennings and Willie Nelson in 1982, Mayberry by Rascal Flatts in 2004, and The Man I Wanna Be by Chris Young in 2010. And that's Today in Country Music History for Friday, May 22nd, 2026.
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I know it's a few days away, but you might as well, if you have time, get your Fave 5 songs into the Bob Morning Show in honor of Memorial Day. 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Right now, Faith Hill with one of her

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Tonight, DK with one of the great mysteries that I wonder a lot about. Why exactly are there fences around cemeteries? Is it to keep people from getting in or from getting out?

0: It's Kenny Rogers and Donnie West on Total Country Bob FM. We're going to peek at our Bob Country weather from the MyBobCountry.com Weather Center. 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Showers and maybe a storm and some gusty winds possible tonight. Low in the low 50s. Tomorrow, a slight chance of showers early, cloudy, and then gradually becoming sunny for the most part. A high around 73. Tomorrow night, mostly cloudy, turning clear with a low of 52.
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2: Do you realize that God cares about you and has plans for you? 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For the world is falling apart. It's in turmoil. 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Well, to begin with, we need to understand and believe that God does have a plan for this world and for each one of us in it. 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But he also says, while we're still on this world, we can live in a peace that the world cannot understand. But you can have. We'll have to talk about this some more. 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

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Dwayne Cannata with you, reminding each and every one of you, I don't care what anybody says, red meat is not bad for you. 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

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Remember what Memorial Day is all about. Thank those who kept this country free. From all of us at Bob FM, have a safe and meaningful Memorial Day weekend. And God bless America.

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If you're getting ready for the next week already, thinking about your Fave Five, if you'd like to be a winner. Well, the only way you can win in the Fave Five is if Neil and Jim are playing your Fave Five. Next week, in honor of Memorial Day, patriotic songs.

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Big D and Bubba, they'll take you honky-tonkin' tomorrow night at 9. 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

singing about her friend the Smurf, Blue. Total Country Bob FM. It's getting late, can you tell? Well, happy Memorial Day weekend. Get ready to remember those that gave all. Right now, some Zach Brown Band with Alan Jackson, some Mel Tillis coming up with DK on Bob.

0: Mel Tillis, Total Country, Bob FM. To inspire you tonight, a short verse for our first one, James chapter 4, verse 7. Did you know that if you submit yourself to God and then resist the devil, he has no choice but to flee from you? And those are pretty much the words of James chapter 4, verse 7. Submit yourself to God and resist the devil, and he will flee from you. No matter what you're going through tonight, if you feel like you're pretty much just crushed and brokenhearted over something in your life, remember the word of God says that the Lord is near to those who are in that state. Even when you're broken down and you feel like you can't go on, you feel like you try and you fail, God's with you and God will comfort you. Psalms chapter 34, starting with verse 17, the righteous cry out and the Lord hears them. He delivers them from all their troubles. The Lord is close to the brokenhearted and he saves those who are crushed in spirit. Tonight, Lord, those who are reaching out tonight, I ask that you answer their prayers. Lord, that you comfort them, you heal them, and give them strength. Help them to feel your presence this very night like they never have before. As we go through Memorial Day weekend and we remember those that this day is designed for, I ask that you help us to pull out the good memories. And for those that served and lost it all, that you help us to remember to be thankful. Tonight, Lord, we thank you. And ask you bless your people in Jesus' name. Amen.
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2: 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Have a meaningful memorial.

off. I'll be with you all the way up until about 5 o'clock here this morning as Highway 101 got it wrong. Look, it's not somewhere tonight. It's somewhere this morning. And, well, right here this morning, we've got Kenny Chesney coming up here on Total Country Bob FM with Better As a Memory. We've all had those moments where we're like, man, that was a great time. And then we think about it just a little too long and you're like, maybe it wasn't so great.

You're a liar, Reba. But you know what? You've got a great voice. You got great music, so I'll let it go. The Heart Won't Lie here on Total Country, Bob FM. Hey, join Brandon Backstrom and the best of homegrown artists on the Homegrown Show. That's coming up tomorrow afternoon at 5 o'clock. GB Layton will be with him. Not this guy, because this guy is Toby Keith with Wish I Didn't Know Now.

here on Total Country, Bob FM. And, well, it is Memorial Day weekend. So what are you guys doing to celebrate? For me, I know I'm going to be hanging out with my family and doing all that fun stuff. Hopefully everything kind of goes off without a hitch. My brother's going to be there, so who knows? He can be a bit of a wild card at

0: 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Overnight lows right now, going to be right around the low 50s, and then going into tomorrow, a high of about 71 degrees, but we're still going to have some of those rain showers sticking around.
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2: The Bible talks about God's plans for you. It's a comforting topic, especially in a turbulent world. In the Bible, in the book of Jeremiah, God has some very point-blank words that he's speaking directly to you. He says, I know the plans that I have for you, plans to prosper you and not to harm you, plans to give you hope and a future. Then he goes on to promise that when you call upon me and come and pray to me, I'll listen to you. Then he gives an incredible invitation by saying that when you seek me with all your heart, you'll find me. If you're struggling with plans for your life, maybe you should look at God's plan for you. It sounds pretty incredible. This is Pastor Sheldon Johnson at NorthHomeCommunityChurch.com in Northern Minnesota and the Well Campus in Southern Minnesota.
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Merle Haggard, are the good times really over here on Total Country, Bob FM? Well, back in 2023, the fall of 2023, my entire personality was the Minnesota Twins. If you don't remember, the Twins were absolutely amazing that year. Had a really fun little bit of a playoff push, and they won a playoff series for the first time that I could personally remember, and it was awesome. I went to that first game. Royce Lewis had a home run in the first inning. He also had another home run later in that game, accounting for all three of the Twins' runs in that first wild card game. He brought in Eddie Julian. Now Eddie Julian is on the Colorado Rockies. Meanwhile, the big guy known as Royce Lewis, he was optioned down to AAA St. Paul this

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Carrie Underwood, Jesus Take the Wheel here on Total Country Bob FM. Hard to believe that that was on her debut album. Like, imagine that kind of success right away. I get that typically with that first album, you've got time to tinker with things and everything like that. But that was a massive hit. Just going back to kind of tell you, it was, of course, number one on the Billboard Hot Country chart, but it was also a top 20 song on the Billboard Hot 100 as well. It was just a massive hit that really made Carrie Underwood a household name and put her in the same stratosphere as the guy coming up next, Garth Brooks, as he's going to be coming up next here on Total Country Bob FM with Much Too Young here.

It's She's My Rock here on Total Country Bob FM. I don't know if it's Jim Erickson's rock or not, but he's going to be at the Sundance Entertainment Center next week on Wednesday from noon to one with the All Request Lunch Hour. You can join him there in Maple Grove. There's going to be food and, of course, great tunes.

The king himself, George Strait, everybody, here on Total Country, Bob FM. And if you want to be living in the moment, living on all of the concert highs that you're going to be getting over the summer, well, make sure you are looking at our events calendar on our website, mybobcountry.com. Gary Allen coming up next, man to man.

watch the American Country Music Award show? Well, you wouldn't be alone. Not a lot of people did. At least I didn't. I couldn't tell you the actual numbers on it, but award shows for me, not really the biggest thing, but I did keep track of it, and it was very interesting. Ella Langley swept all seven of the awards she was up for. That is some amazing stuff. Some Loretta Lynn stuff.

0: into your mybobcountry.com weather center. It's brought to you by Now Then Nursery. Go to Now Then Nursery and transform your yard this weekend. Now Then Nursery has beautiful plants and thousands of mature trees that you can plant right now. Take your landscape from drab to dazzling this weekend at Now Then Nursery, home of the big tree. Overnight lows tonight gonna be right around the low 50s, and then we go into today. We're gonna warm up into the low 70s with a little bit of rain moving through the area.
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2: Hi, I'm Pastor Mike Pancoast from Zion Lutheran Church in Anoka, Minnesota. In Luke 15, Jesus tells a parable about a woman with 10 coins who loses one and who sweeps and cleans her house high and low until she finds that coin. And when she finds it, she calls her friends and neighbors together to celebrate. That might seem kind of silly, perhaps, to have a party over a lost and found coin, until Jesus reveals the punchline of his story. In the same way, there is rejoicing in heaven, Jesus says, over one sinner who repents. There are so many ways for us to understand and experience being lost and feeling what it means to be lost. 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

0: Josh from Rascal Flatts. I love the Twin Cities. You know I do. 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

Missed this here on Total Country, Bob FM. And when I was starting to graduate college, or I was, you know, getting everything set up, and that song actually kind of came on. So the last couple of weeks of college, that was almost like my theme song. And well, you're probably going to hear it a lot in the upcoming weeks, days, and maybe month or so with high school and college graduations coming up. So just be ready for that. There might be some tear jerkers. Coming up next, it's Restless Heart with Dancy's Dream.

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on. I get that the song is not written about fish or fishing at all. However, a guy from White Bear Township definitely had to hold on, because just this week it was made official. Matthew Hammer of White Bear Township now has the new catch and release record for lake trout in Minnesota. Had a 44-inch lake trout on Lake Superior. Taking a look at some of these photos from the Minnesota Fish and Wildlife, it just looks like a prehistoric monster that you would see on like a Discovery Channel documentary. It's one of those things where you see it and you're like, that is just scary. Dan Seals coming up next.

a little bit more Brad Paisley for you. How does that sound? Because he's going to be at the Minnesota State Fairgrounds on September 3rd. And each weekday here on Bob FM, we're going to be posting a clue about a country somewhere in the world on our social medias, Facebook and Instagram. And if you know what country that is, text your guess to our Bob FM at Talk and Text line. And with a correct guess, you'll be entered to win a pair of tickets to see Brad Paisley at that Minnesota State Fair grandstand show. And each week it's going to be a different country. So if you want to get your guesses in for Sunday, well, you don't got a lot of time. Hurry up. I mean,

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And if you're going to be bobbing around with a six-pack this summer, why don't you bob around with us here on Bob FM as well? 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Coming up next, John Connolly.

Bob FM. I'm Max Steigoff. I'll be with you all the way up until about 5 o'clock here this morning. And over the past week with the fighting of the fire up north, it emerged that someone had shot at one of the firefighting airplanes. And it's one of those things where you read it and you see everything and you're like, there's got to be something to it. And apparently we do have the full story now. The case is closed. We've got an excuse or a justification, however you want to see it. And it's something. Apparently, the guy that shot at this firefighting airplane was hunting crows at the time and said, well, if I shot him while crow hunting, well, that's just too bad because he endangered my life. Seems like a great justification for that. It reminds me of when my buddy was, hunting for the first time and on his own farm. And eventually, you know, he had to harvest the corn and hit a massive pothole and just dumped out a bunch of corn right there next to his deer stand and said, well, I'm not baiting. It's just it fell out and I can't move it all in one sitting. I mean, come on. I'm only one man. It's the same kind of great justification. But you know what? What can you do? Faith Hill coming up next with Breathe.

0: Neil McCoy on Bob FM. You gotta love that. Well, as we get into your MyBobCountry.com weather center, it's brought to you by Ralphie's Marathon. And Monday is Marathon Monday at Ralphie's Marathon. Save 15 cents per gallon when you come into the store and mention Marathon Monday. And you can maximum discount of 20 cents per gallon, including other discounts. Ralphie's Marathon in Big Lake, a place you can feel good about. Well, this is why you don't have to feel good about this. But overnight lows in the mid-50s tonight, and then we warm up into the low 70s with some showers here on Saturday.
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3: I admit, it's hard to wait on God's plans for the world, His church, and for each of us. It's easier to get wrapped up on the nightly news, the cost of gas, or the cost of mayonnaise. 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Because once He's done, it won't be a plan anymore, it'll be history. 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

0: Josh from Rascal Flatts. I love the Twin Cities. 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

I just want to listen to that thunder just a little bit. Garth Brooks here on Total Country Bob FM as we continue to get a little bit closer to your 3 o'clock hour here on Bob FM. And it feels like we haven't gotten a lot of severe weather here in Minnesota this year compared to last year. But then again, that could just be recency bias. But I feel like last year by this time, we were getting quite a few big thunderstorms. We've had a couple, but it hasn't been anywhere near.

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Patty Loveless, Blame It On Your Heart on Bob FM. Look, we've all done weird and kind of cringy stuff when it comes to doing things for someone you like or you have a crush on. This one, though, I think takes the cake as of lately. A Massachusetts McDonald's manager is facing charges because she allegedly licked and spit on a customer's French fries. I don't know if she liked him or didn't like him, but I mean, I've heard people pay extra for that. So maybe she's just in the wrong industry, right? That's a no-go usually, especially at McDonald's. Coming up next, Carrie Underwood.

back into the studio. And, well, you can live like there ain't no yesterday, or at least you can live for September, because Brad Paisley is going to be coming to town, and he's going to be at the Minnesota State Fair Grandstand on September 3rd. And you can win tickets from us here on Bob FM to see him, because we are going to be doing our Passport to Paisley giveaway. Each day we'll post a clue about a country somewhere in the world on Bob Country's Facebook and Instagram. You can text in your guests to the Bob FM talking text line, and a correct guess will get you entered to win a pair of tickets to see that concert. Each week we'll be in a different country and give out another pair of tickets. So it's your passport to Brad Paisley, but hurry, you'll need to text in your guess by the end of Sunday. So you don't got a lot of time left. It's pretty much today, and then, you know, that's it for this week.

Alabama feels so right here on Bob FM. Well, coming up later this morning at 7 o'clock, it's the Minnesota Military Radio Show covering veterans issues here in Minnesota with Tom Lyons. That's coming up again at 7 o'clock. 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Coming up next, we've got a little bit of Reba McEntire with You Live.

Well, a country club in central Minnesota is offering a reward for anyone with information that leads to the arrest or finding out who downed one of the trees on the golf course. It is the Cocato Town and Country Club in Wright County. A 60-foot Douglas fir, believed to be right around 100 years old. Well, it was cut down right around May 9th, so earlier in the month, but they're now offering a bit of a reward. And this is just really funny to me, because how bad do you have to play and how many times do you have to hit that tree to be so mad that you go there in the middle of the night and cut down a 100-year-old tree? Maybe just start playing your slice a little bit better. I don't know. That's just coming from me. I've hit plenty of trees in my day. But then again, my grandfather also told me, aim for the canopy. It's 99% air anyway.

0: 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And when a storm hits like yesterday and you have downed trees and limbs, remember Best Outdoor Services. They're your fast response comm. Overnight lows in the low 50s here tonight with those thunderstorms moving through the area. We're still going to have a little bit of rain in the early hours of Saturday here, but then we'll get into the 70s.
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2: Hi, I'm Pastor Mike Pancoast from Zion Lutheran Church in Anoka, Minnesota. Two of my favorite parts of the Lord's Prayer are the petitions, "Thy kingdom come, thy will be done on earth as it is in heaven." We followers of Jesus in the Lutheran way have a little guidebook Martin Luther wrote nearly 500 years ago called the Small Catechism. There in that guidebook, Luther helps us realize what we're praying, namely, that God's kingdom, God's ruling activity on earth, God's good and gracious will all come with or without our prayer. But here we also ask that these things come to us and in us and among us. That's quite a relief of faith, if you ask me, that we come to trust and believe God is active and present even when we can't see it.

0: 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Thy kingdom come, thy will be done on earth as it is in heaven. Tune in to traditional worship from Zion Lutheran Church in Anoka every Sunday morning at 9 a.m. on Bob FM. 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
3: Have a safe and meaningful Memorial Day weekend.

some people got a little carried away at a kindergarten graduation in Toledo, Ohio, because one person was sent to the hospital. Another is facing charges after a fight broke out at a kindergarten graduation ceremony at a Catholic school. Great way to set an example. And the funny thing about this is the name of the school, in my opinion, would be like the funniest, like, fight team name or like a place you would fight out of. It's called the Queen of the Apostles School in Toledo. So just imagine, you know, let's use my name, for example, fighting out of this corner, out of Queen of the Apostles School in Toledo, Ohio, you know, Max Steigoff. Like, that would be really funny, but instead it's kind of sad because it's a kindergarten graduation. What are the stakes? Like, you know, your kid is still going to go to first grade, or at least I hope, maybe not anymore. Maybe he's going to have to go to a different school. I would imagine he's got to go to a different school, right? Joe Nichols.

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there's no, you know, Bob Albanac for Saturday, let's do something a little bit fun here on Saturday morning. We've got back in 1934 on this date, it was American bank robbers Bonnie and Clyde that were killed after being ambushed by police in Louisiana back in 1934. Like, that is, if you want to talk about If the Devil Danced, I mean, Bonnie and Clyde, a lot of people would argue they're right up there, right? You know, so I guess what is...

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Buck Owens together again here on Bob FM. And once again, I am watching a show produced by Tyler Sheridan, I believe is his name. He did Yellowstone. He does Landman. He does a bunch of stuff. And now he does the Dutton Ranch, which is the spinoff to Yellowstone, one of the many spinoffs that have been made with the Yellowstone. But I really like this one just because I always thought of Beth and Rip. If you've never seen the Yellowstone, this is going to sound weird, but I've always found that relationship very interesting, that dynamic. So this is going to be good. Plus, it's in Texas. Gotta love Texas. I mean, right?

0: Lone Star, Walking in Memphis, great song, and it's even better live with a local band. Got to listen to a local band cover that song in Key West, Florida. It was awesome. And that reminds me, what's the weather going to be like as we go to the MyBobCountry.com Weather Center? 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Your holiday in Lino Lakes, just off of 35E at County Road 14. Overnight lows in the low 50s as those slender storms start to work their way out. We'll warm up today into the 70s. Still have some rain here early on, though.
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up the morning here for you, or at least my time with you this morning. And Alan Jackson probably trying to throw it back to us talking about a guy cutting down a Douglas fir of 100 years because, well, probably he can't hit a ball straight. So he cut down a entire Douglas fir on a golf course. If I leave you with anything, just know that you're probably going to have a better day wherever you're at than that guy did on the golf course. As we've got Oklahoma Swing coming up next.

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0: Welcome to Minnesota Matters. I'm Tasha Radel. Joining me this week are MNN's Brent Palm, John Anderson, Mike Grimm, and Mark Dorenkamp. Your go-to crew for what's making news, noise, and headlines across the North Star State. From the Capitol to the cornfields, from Main Street to the Lakeshore. If it matters in Minnesota, we're on it. Here's what we're diving into this week. A taste of the Minnesota State Fair. The U of M's men's track and field team finished second in the 18-team Big Ten Championship meet. Minnesota Farm Bureau is giving mixed reviews of the 2026 legislative session, but first. The 2026 legislative session wrapped up this week. There were wins, losses, and issues, and hard feelings that could carry over to 2027. MNN's John Anderson talks with DFL Senate Majority Leader Aaron Murphy on why this was one of the toughest sessions yet.
1: As you look back at the session as a whole, let's talk about the victories first. What came out of this session that makes Minnesota better?
2: Yeah, I think it's really important to start at the beginning of the session in February when so many people said nothing's going to happen this session. It's an election year. It's a very divided legislature. And so in the end, we won't accomplish much of anything. And we did the opposite. And the Senate Democrats were determined to work to solve problems, many of them delivered to us by the federal government. And at the end of the session, I'm really proud to say that we have put forth meaningful property tax relief that people will get this fall. We invested in our counties across the state of Minnesota to modernize their IT, to deliver services better. We paid deep attention to the federal budget passed last July and what it means for our healthcare and hospitals across the state, and made meaningful investment in uncompensated care and a rate increase for our critical access hospitals to keep them stabilized and functioning for people, and a real investment in workforce housing, things that people have talked about for years that they need: affordable housing, workforce housing, and last, we did important reforms to childcare licensing, a project that's been 7 years in the making. We know childcare is a crisis across the state. Yeah. This will bring real help.
1: You bring up the healthcare repeatedly over and over, and HCMC is a big part of that. But over and over, we heard from CEOs of rural hospitals saying, this is serious. We may have to close our doors. And if we close our doors, Minnesotans are going to have to drive 3, maybe 4 hours for healthcare. Is our healthcare system saved, or was this just, is this a band-aid to make the system just still work in the time being?
2: You know, I think across the country, our state's healthcare delivery systems are under tremendous pressure, much because of the federal government and what they did last year. We took that very seriously. I want to give a lot of credit to Senator Melissa Wicklund and the members of our healthcare committee, especially Rob Kupek up in Moorhead. Mm-hmm. We knew we needed to do more than just stabilize HCMC, because that hospital, critical access, statewide asset, is the canary in the coal mine in what they're experiencing, hospitals across the state are experiencing. So I wouldn't call what we've done as a band-aid. I would call it a stabilizing factor that gives us a little more time to bring our innovation, creative minds, as we always have in Minnesota, to make sure that we have a system that is stable and funded going forward, because we know we need hospitals all across the state of Minnesota.
1: But obviously the gun violence prevention package is still sitting there. I would assume it's not a dead issue. This will be front and center as you get ready for the next legislative session?
2: I think there are a number of things that we moved in the Senate that didn't move in the House. There were many places in which the co-chairs of committees couldn't reach any agreement at all. And so they just quit working. That was really frustrating for us. When I think about small business relief, for instance, a centerpiece for us that was led by Senator Champion was left behind. 340B, which is another funding source for our hospitals, left behind because they couldn't agree in the House. So there will be things that we're going to come back to, and gun violence prevention is one of many. It is disappointing that that got stuck in a drawer by the Speaker of the House. But that is the choice that she made for the people of Minnesota. And we are looking ahead to make sure that we are showing people that we are willing to do the hard work in the Senate for the people of Minnesota. And this session is a really good proof point.
1: What's the agenda now for campaigning? How much do you take out of this session and use it as far part of your message? Or is it just looking ahead? Here's how we've got to make Minnesota better, and here's why we're the party to do it.
2: Yeah, I think campaigns are a mix, right? We know that we have a record, and we will stand on that record, but we should be talking about our future. And we have an important future to litigate right now. And I hope that that's what we do in the campaign. We have really good ideas on healthcare. We have good ideas on a vibrant state. And I think that our candidates, and a bunch of them filed for office yesterday, and I will tell you, it was quite joyful to be with them. They have fresh ideas and a lot of giddy up for the state of Minnesota. And the campaign is going to be about our future. And I am very, very eager to join that campaign.
1: Looking back at this last legislative session as a whole, a success? How would you grade it?
2: I would say that we met this moment. We have been through a lot since last June when we were in special session. And when we set the date for February 17th, we did not know we would have experienced an assassination, a federal budget bill that would cut the heck out of the states and send it to the wealthiest Americans in the land. That we didn't know that we would have a school shooting or metro surge. We have been through a lot. And we came in tired, maybe a bit traumatized, some, but ready to do the work of the people of Minnesota. And we had set for ourselves a number of agenda items that we needed to get done, got them done.
0: Republicans are claiming victory on making life more affordable for Minnesotans. And as far as the gun issue, House Speaker Lisa Damith said it did not come up for a vote. It failed several times as an urgency on the floor and in committees. MNN's John Anderson and DFL Senate Majority Leader Aaron Murphy. More Minnesota Matters after this.
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1: Sometimes you just need to talk it out. 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
2: Welcome back to Minnesota Matters. I'm Tasha Radel. Minnesota Farm Bureau is giving mixed reviews at the conclusion of the 2026 state legislative session. MNN contributor Mark Dorenkamp catches up with the organization's president, Dan Glessing.
3: Dan, 2026 seems to be flying by, and as we look at what's transpired in the Minnesota legislative session, get us up to speed here.
4: Well, as the session wrapped up, there's a lot of moving parts, but at the end, basically, obviously we're disappointed that there wasn't an agriculture bill, but pleased that the tax bill had some agricultural perspectives and their benefits to farmers and ranchers and bonding. When you look at what passed, it was the beginning farmer tax credit. We've been a fan of uncapping that, and fortunately, we got it uncapped, but unfortunately, it's only for 1 year. We would have liked to have seen that been permanent. Now, hopefully, that'll catch up on some backlogs of those who've applied for that. And so hopefully that can help there. Obviously, the bonding package, there was some money for the St. Paul campus of the U of M Student Center, replacing that. I think if you went to the U of M in the 70s, you've likely seen everything that's still there. And so it was a much needed upgrade. Obviously, St. Paul is our land grant university, so we want to make sure that we can try to make sure that stays strong, whether that's research and investment that they do for us. So that's another one that kind of rose to the top. Some money for water infrastructure certainly is important to farmers and ranchers and rural communities. And then another appropriation for transportation. So that was on the bonding end of things. That kind of wraps that up. But when you look at tax, I finally got some conformity to the national tax code when it comes to 179. And so we were excited to see that. It was something that we've advocated for quite some time. And, so we were happy to see that. We also, when you talk about, look at energy and that type of thing, sustainable aviation fuel tax credit made it across the finish line. And so that's something that could be a huge win. Now, obviously, that doesn't guarantee that the processors are going to come here. But if there's some enticement there, obviously, we'd love to have them to help farmers, ranchers, and foresters. Quite honestly, there's biomass in that too. So we're excited that made it across the finish line. So, obviously, with the ag bill not passing, there's some things that we'd like to see. And that Farmer Lender Mediation Act, that expires in July of 2027. And so that's something that's critically important now when we look at where the ag economy is. It is kind of a nice thing to try and help have those conversations and keep farmers farming. And so we were hoping to see that. But there's a couple others. Obviously, what we'd like to see is that permanency in that beginning farmer tax credit, as well as opening it up to LLCs. And so obviously, when you set up a business, if you're starting farming, sometimes you set it up as an LLC, and just for business structure or tax purposes, and to be excluded at the end of the day, that beginning farmer is still Dan Glessing trying to get the work done, and shouldn't matter, shouldn't exclude him from that beginning farmer tax credit. And then green ammonia, it's something that we've talked about for a long time, and the more and more that develops, I think that is a scalable thing that we can do to help alleviate some of the dependency on foreign fertilizer. So we're kind of hoping to see that get across the finish line. But all in all, obviously without an ag bill getting through, We still had some pretty decent successes.
3: Yeah, I've heard it said at the state and national level that agriculture has been in the past a very bipartisan issue, but with the ag bill not passing this year in the Minnesota legislature, what are your thoughts on that line of thinking, Dan? Do you feel like, whether it's state or federal, that bipartisan nature is slipping away for farmers and farm advocates?
4: Potentially, but quite honestly, I think it's just, you know, we as Farm Bureau or as commodity groups just need to do a better job of explaining and talking to our lawmakers. And that's something that, you know, now the session's done, you'll see your elected folks back in the districts. Make sure you're having those conversations so that they understand a little further of why it's important. You know, obviously some of that was politics that went into play here, not getting the ag bill. But on the other hand, if we'd have those cheerleaders on both sides of the aisle, that would be a big benefit. But it speaks volumes to the work that our members can do and did do throughout this session with the days on the Hill or reaching out, having them at their local events. But we continue to hone in on making sure that we have those conversations. And quite honestly, sometimes it's better to have a conversation with a lawmaker that you don't agree with, because that's going to yield more results when you're having those conversations about things not passing.
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2: Welcome back to Minnesota Matters. I'm Tasha Radel. Kickoff to summer at the fair is underway on the state fairgrounds through Sunday. Coming up, MNN's Brent Palm talks with a fair official about what they call a smaller version of the Great Minnesota Get-Together.
15: Well, Maria Hayden with the Minnesota State Fair. Hey, thanks for joining us today.
16: Of course. Thank you for having me.
15: Well, it's hard to believe that it is Memorial Day weekend, and I guess that means about 3 months until the Minnesota State Fair, but you folks are hosting an event over the next 4 days that's kind of a tease or a preview. Tell us a little bit about Kickoff Summer at the Fair.
16: Yeah, Kickoff to Summer at the Fair, we like to call our slice of the fair event. So it's a lot of the things that you love about the fair. We've got 40 plus different food vendors. We've got a whole bunch of different merchandise vendors that you can shop from. We've got this year, which is brand new, a Hunter Jumper Horse Show. So you can check out the newly renovated Coliseum. We've got some crop art, which is also a new addition this year, and all sorts of fun activities that are some that you enjoy at the fair and some that are new and exclusive to this kickoff event. So we're really excited to be able to open up our gates and give people a little taste of the fair while they are looking forward to the rest of their summer.
15: Hey, I was looking at the pictures. Can I take the big yellow slide?
16: Yes, the giant slide will be open. So that's always a fun way to kind of break in your summer is enjoying some of those fair favorites. We've got a lot of the favorite fair foods like your cookies, your Pronto Pups, your pickles. We've got mini donut beer, some of the specialty drinks you can only find at the fair. So it's a really fun way to enjoy a lot of those fair favorites. But one of the other great things about Kickoff to Summer at the fair is it is a much smaller event, but it also has limited attendance. So Kickoff to Summer at the fair, we sell a certain number of tickets per day, and then it's sold out for the day. We are able to accommodate then free parking for all attendees, which is huge. We know that's something that's rare to find during fair time. Yes, so we love that. So it's a great way to experience the fair in just a different way. It's a little bit more laid back, less people, obviously, and the limited attendance makes it a better event for people who, you know, they love the fair, but maybe aren't always loving the crowds or any of those things that come with going to an event that hosts 2 million people over 12 days. So this is a nice way to enjoy a lot of those fair favorites in a little bit more of a laid-back environment.
15: Hey, one of my favorite things about the State Fair is music. Will there be music at the kickoff event?
16: Oh, absolutely. You know, if we're hosting an event at the fairgrounds, we've got to have music. So we've got all sorts of different entertainment programmed. We've got 3 different stages. We've got everything from some of the community performances that you'll see at the fair, like the dance lessons and different cultural dance groups. And then we've got an arts pop-up, which will be in our visitors plaza area. There you can see different bands, different dance groups. So that's just a fun way to enjoy some entertainment while you're walking around and eating some of your favorite foods. And then we've also got the DNR stage with a bunch of different acts programmed throughout the week. We've got the Absolutely Fabulous Tribute Band there, which I'm really excited for. They played kickoff last year, and then I think they played at the fair at the bazaar the year before that. And every time I've seen them perform it, it's just been so much fun. It's always packed and people are all singing along and dancing. So we've got some really fun entertainment that you can come out and enjoy with your fair favorites and just be able to enjoy it in a little bit more of a laid back way.
15: Hey, refresh my memory, Maria. Did this start the year after the fair was canceled due to COVID and we were just all jonesing for the state fair?
16: Yeah, so the origin story of Kickoff to Summer at the Fair actually was after our year without a fair in 2020. We were kind of looking for a way to come back to live events. You know, there hadn't been a lot going on. We'd kind of had that drive-through event, if you remember that. So looking at ways to kind of reintroduce the fair on a smaller scale. And that's when Kickoff to Summer at the Fair was born. And we've continued to do it every year since because we've just really found that people enjoy being able to have the fair in a little bit of a different capacity. It's a very different event than the fair, though you can enjoy a lot of the same things. So it's a good opportunity for the big fair fans or people who maybe are just not a big fan of crowds to enjoy the fairgrounds as well.
15: My sister was at Arta World last weekend in Northeast Minneapolis, and she said that it was kind of like being in the state fair. She said there were people spilling into the streets all over, and it had a state fair feel to it.
16: Yeah, it's it's a fun event. I mean, this time of summer, there's always so much going on. But if you're in town, there's some fantastic events, including this kickoff event that you can come and enjoy and just find a way to really get that summer festival feeling before having to wait until the end of August.
15: And it gives you folks at the fair kind of a dry run, kind of a practice 3 months early, right?
16: Yeah, I mean, I love this event personally because during the fair, as you can imagine, working here, we're super, super busy all the time. There's always something popping up or going on. And this event, we're busy too, but because it's at such a smaller scale, we're able to enjoy it a little bit more. It's a little easier to walk around and not just grab something for lunch that has the shortest line, but actually enjoy the things that I'm looking forward to about the fair. So, I really enjoy just being at this event and being able to not have to worry about, you know, waiting in line for a long time or anything like that.
15: Hey, you said there's limited tickets. How do we get our hands on them if we want to go?
16: You'll be able to buy them at the gates if there is still availability. Otherwise, you can purchase them online for the following days. So take a look at your schedule. You do have to buy your ticket per day. So if there's a day that you really want to make sure you're able to go that day, you can buy those tickets in advance and make sure you secure your spot for that day at kickoff to summer at the fair.
15: Well, Maria Hayden with the State Fair, thanks for joining us. And I hope you have a good turnout. But like you said, it shouldn't be too crowded.
2: Thanks, Brent. Tickets for kickoff to summer at the State Fair are $17 at the gate. Well, it's time for our final break. Stay tuned.
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2: Welcome back to Minnesota Matters. I'm Tasha Radel. The University of Minnesota men's track and field team finished second in the 18-team Big Ten Championship meet last week at Nebraska, while the Golden Gopher women were sixth. They have NCAA regional action coming up next week in Arkansas. The head coach of Gopher men's and women's track is Matt Bingle, who joined Eminent Sports Director Mike Grimm to talk about last week's Big Ten meet.
21: I thought they did great, you know, going into the meet. We wanted both teams to be around that 80-point total is what we thought we could do, and they both were right there at that. And then men were trying to be top three, you know, and then make a push, and then women were trying to be top six. So they hit the goal and had a lot of great performances. You know, it was just a great team weekend. It almost felt like a family vacation. Yeah. So the kids were so into each other. So much fun, a lot of laughing, competed great, fed off of each other. We were definitely different than a lot of teams there, and so it was kind of sad that it was over.
4: Yeah. In regard to that, just generally, as you build a team, track is a little like wrestling. It's a little like some other sports where it's totally an individual sport, barring relays, obviously. There becomes a team aspect to that. But yet, there's a team score kept as well. How important is it for you, and maybe it's not important to other programs, I'm guessing it is for you, you mentioned the family atmosphere, to within an individual sport, build a team atmosphere, a team chemistry, a team want to, that everyone's competing for the same cause?
21: Yeah, it's something that's super important to the coaching staff. You know, I came in under Coach Wilson initially, you know, when I first got here, and that was something that was important to him. And you know, I just built off of what he had in place and continued to make it grow. And then now that the men and women are together, you know, having a team meeting and doing some games with each other, or, you know, breaking the team down into small groups. We have the base camp in the basement here in Bierman Athletic Building, and that's a team room as well. And so everything we do on a weekly basis, when we travel, everything is about trying to bring everybody together and knowing that we're stronger together.
0: You'll be in Fayetteville for the regionals. Arkansas has a pretty good program, it looks like, on both sides. What take us through kind of your thoughts, your hopes. How many athletes will you have competing down there?
21: You know, you got to be top 12 there, you know, to get to the next round. And that's when it's a non-scoring meet next week. It's just a qualifying meet. So it's super important you're in that top 12. Obviously, it doesn't matter where. You know, even if you're the number one ranked person, as long as you can just get through and do your job to get through in advance, you know, then that's the most important thing. And you know,

0: think with both of our programs, we want to be top 20, if not better. You know, our men are ranked higher and have a shot to be top 10, you know, again this year. And so it is important that we have a good meet next week. But also, like, we got to keep being true to who we are. You know, like I said earlier, we just got to keep being stupid.
1: Yeah.
0: You know,
1: yeah, be stupid and have fun.
0: Be stupid, have fun, not take ourselves too serious. You know, coaches and athletes alike, you know, and so it is super important because it is a lot of pressure, you know,
1: yeah.
0: And they know what's at stake, and they have a lot of team vision, but also individual vision. And so it is important to stay stupid, because we had a great Big Ten meet, you know, and had a great season. And so it's, we want to continue to finish well. We always talk about being great finishers, you know, and so it's super, super important. We, one of the things we did this past weekend was Golden Tempo. Yeah. That was the whole vision, you know, of this weekend. We all watched that on Thursday night, you know, the whole last to first mentality, you know, and we talked about, hey, we want to be great finishers, never give up on each other, ourselves. We want to be that team, that person.
1: You talked a little bit about that underdog mentality, and there are track programs that are in that, what I would call the haves, where yep. they got, you know, money, they've got facilities, all of that. You guys are trying to fight through some things and all kinds of stuff. So take me through just generally your State of the Union address here for Gopher track and field, finishing second in the men, sixth in the women, obviously holding your own, contending. What do you feel? How do you feel where you're at now, and how do you feel about the future, and what has to happen to keep keeping your group in this contending thing for years to come?
0: Well, I think we got to stay, you know, no matter what's going on, we got to stay true to our culture, stay true to our mission of who we are and who we know we are. We can't stray from that, you know, and that's being great executors. Working hard, having fun, being strong together. Those are things that have been hallmarks of this program since forever. You know, that, like I said earlier, Coach Lundeen, Coach Correa, Coach Wilson, those guys, established that long before me, you know, and so we just continue it. You know, our staff is strong. They're all alums, majority of them, you know, and so that's what makes us unique. I think that's what builds our culture. And then obviously, like we talked about earlier, continuing to believe that the diversity of our program on every level that you can think of is the power of our program, you know, and when you talk about the future, like I said earlier, most of our kids return, you know, obviously we want to retain everybody, you know, and so, and we have quite a few good recruits that are going to come in and kind of supplement that championship type of team that we're trying to build. And we're continuing to look at those things. So the future is bright. I think next year, can be a great year. You know, obviously you got to stay healthy. But we're super excited about just who we are. And, you know, like I said, it's like a family vacation. Yes, there's always going to be challenges. You know, we have lots of challenges. I have challenges at home, just like everybody sure. else, you know. And so it's not much different than that. But it is something that I'm very proud of, you know, of our staff and support staff and team, just for who they are. And, you know, like I said, trying to do the right thing.
2: 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I'm Tasha Radel.
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8: Welcome to the Jim Bob Sports Jamboree with Vikings legend Chuck Foreman, the superstar Mike Morris, and Mark Jacobson of Trade Home Shoes joins us. This show brought to you by TWS Remodeling. And gentlemen, the National Football League season is out. The schedule is set. We knew who the Vikings were playing, but now we know when. What was it like for you guys, Chuck, when the schedule came out? Was it a big day where you guys went and looked at it right away, or where we're traveling to, or what time of year, or was it like,
9: no,
8: whatever?
9: Actually, it wasn't like that. It went back in my time when I was playing. I guess simply because

0: the scale, you know, you already knew who you were going to play.
1: Correct.
0: For the most part, you know, twice a year. And we already knew who we were going to beat. Okay, so we already knew that, except for there might have been one or two teams, and but you could kind of like figure, okay, we'll win that, we'll win that. So it was kind of like a kind of different time for the Vikings in my era because we were one of the most dominant teams of that time. And so it really didn't matter what the schedule was. We were going to beat them anyway.
2: Just like, when will we beat them?
0: Yeah.
2: It's about when will we play them?
0: By how much? You know?
3: That's true. I never thought of that, but I mean, he played in a time where who's predicting anything? I mean, we're going to be okay. No trouble. Right. We'll be in the playoffs. How will we do in the playoffs?
0: Right.
3: I mean, that's pretty much all.
0: And you know, the incentive was, for the most part, for us anyway, with the money we were being paid, we paid all right, but I'm just saying, you know, that playoff money was your saving money you could put away,
2: right?
0: You know, and that's where you were building your savings or whatever you're going to do, along with whatever you could save during the season. But that was a big, big incentive for us to play well, to get there, you know, to get those benefits. So, and that's how the Vikings used to sell it too, when you were negotiating the contract. Well, you don't have to worry, we'll be in the playoffs anyway, but that's one of the things they would say to the players when they were negotiating the contract. And I remember my age, this guy named Tom Rich, you know, he really, him and Mike Lynn really went at it, you know, I mean, whoa, you know, yeah, heck with that, you know, here's what we want to be paid. But that's what the incentive was for the whole team. Let's get to the playoffs and let's make this extra money.
2: All right, Star, 98, did you guys look at the schedule and go, I don't think we're going to lose more than one game.
3: You know what? It kind of came by surprise because we weren't really totally sure what was going to happen and if Randy Moss was going to be the impact player that he looked like coming out of Marshall, but he ended up being the impact player he came out of Marshall. And after about three games, you kind of wondered, you know, if we stay healthy, you know, we might be able to run this a long ways. And we had a pretty good run. We stumbled in the middle with Tampa Bay with Tony Dungy. He wasn't going to punt the ball. He was going to go fourth down no matter what. And he didn't give the ball back to our offense, which was brilliant because he won the game that way. But we won a lot of games. I don't think anyone would have thought that going in probably, but because we lost Brad Johnson early and Randall Cunningham that turned into a Cinderella to do what he did.
2: He was doing tile work in Vegas or something,
3: yeah,
2: wasn't he?
3: Yeah, I mean, he had a marble business, I think.
2: Marble.
3: Yeah, I think so. And he was fantastic. I mean, he almost got the MVP of the season. So he was fantastic. And then in the playoffs, we remember that. Do I have to say it? We don't
2: no.
3: have to say it.
2: Okay, no, good. No, no. Okay, so. We understand.
3: So that's the way it is. We used to just check to see when we were going to play Green Bay, when we'd play Chicago for the cold game. If they were in December, if we were playing them on the road.
2: That's about all you cared about, right? Yeah. How many cold weather games you had to deal with?
3: You have to deal with, right.
2: Right. Where, Chuck, you always had cold weather games. Whether you're home or away.
0: Those guys were, you know, they could get inside, but.
2: You were probably looking to see who was coming here in cold weather, so you would have the advantage.
0: Exactly. And generally it was the L.A. Rams, especially in playoff time. So we had the advantage there. Then one year we went to L.A. Remember that year? I don't know if you remember that.
2: But
0: then
2: it rained,
0: and that was like the mud bowl. You know, we were supposed to lose. Well, they say we were supposed to lose to them, but we beat them out there in that mess.
3: I saw that.
0: And the manure and everything. You know, they had a cattle show out there like the weekend before or something.
2: No way.
0: Yeah, they did out there. And, you know, it smelled. No. It was horrible.
2: Oh, my God. No. All right, Mark, are you amazed as I am of how the National Football League has spun this draft? What am I doing here? Let's see. National Hockey League draft. Good job, Jim. Try again. 3-2. Are you surprised how the NFL has spun the release of a piece of paper that says where teams are going into a national television event where ESPN told the NBA, we don't want to show a playoff game that night. We would rather spend 3 hours talking about the schedule.
4: Yeah. Well, it just goes to show you that the NFL controls, you look at it, they dominate everything. It doesn't matter what it is. The fact that their media, their marketing, now they want to go into Asia to play games. Now they want to expand. They want it to be a global brand, and it just continues to get more and more powerful. And Then you look at, you know, obviously in a couple of years, we're going to NFL draft here, which will be a huge thing. But the release, I mean, people have, there's parties. Every single team has their event.
2: The videos they put up.
4: Absolutely crazy. And then they manage to leak just enough a few days ahead of time. So they'll leak an international game, and then 12 hours later, they'll release a couple more games. So they make it so that they are always number one of everybody. And it's just become that sort of a thing with the NFL. But people are watching. People tune in. I mean, everybody goes through and does their predictions and shows.
2: What a great idea. Hey, let's predict the schedule. We should do a show.
3: Yeah, that would be good, right?
2: Yeah. You know what? Let's do that right now. I think that would be fun.
3: In fact, we might have once before already.
2: Yeah, maybe.
3: We don't know. I'm just saying.
2: Yeah. Check that be the Starstruck podcast for those of you that like to check on that. It's a sensational effort by one Michael Morris. Brought to you by Dodge of Burnsville. So let's start week one, Chuck. Vikings open up the season at home at U.S. Bank Stadium, 3:25 in the afternoon, against the Green Bay Packers.
0: Well, it's always the home team's advantage, no question, when it comes between Green Bay and the Vikings. But it's always going to be an exciting game. So the Vikings, for sure, should pull that off, no doubt. And then Kyler Murray will get his indoctrination to what that means when he gets here. That'd be one of the first things they should be discussing. I know they did when I got here. How about when you were here, Mike?
3: I mean, that's
0: just a given.
3: I mean, that's the first two things you're going to look at right away are when you play them at home, when you play them away.
0: Right.
3: And, you know, how you're going to gear up for that. And do you have the personnel to match?
0: And then, you know, go on and on and on within the Central Division.
3: Yeah. And I mean, I was in the old Central like you were, mm-hmm. then into the North the way it is now. But, yeah, it was always, where's the division stack up? When do we get them early? When do we get them? Do we get them late? Because it depends on, like Denny used to say, it depends on when you get them. You know, after an injury or two and people coming back, it's a better time to get them, you know? They haven't got their full team. Whereas if you take them on in the beginning of the season, they get the full strength team and a real distinct advantage if you play them on the road. But so it's really just kind of a coin toss outside of the fact that they don't play that much in preseason. So you don't know what's going to happen with the starters the first game. You haven't seen them yet. So you don't know if they're sharp, if they're practicing well, if they're playing well, because they haven't done much of any of that. No pads, no nothing. It's really a softer camp. And I'm not just saying that. It really is. Yeah. They can't put pads on, I think, over twice a week.
2: No more two-a-days.
3: And and Kevin O'Connell doesn't play the starters until maybe the last game, or does he play it first?
2: I don't think he's gone years where he plays hardly any of them. So, you know, it's...
4: I think it's a sub.
2: So your Green Bay prediction. We got Chuck saying Vikings win. Yeah, you got Vikings.
4: Yeah. Going Vikings as well. To me, one of the big things sets up for that one. Micah Parsons probably not going to play. He's recovering still from his injury. One of the other things, by not having enough training camp, they have a new defensive coordinator over there. And so you look at our coaching staff stayed intact. Their coaching staff did not stay intact. So I just think it's in terms of setting up for the perfect time to play Green Bay. That's the perfect time to get them before Parsons is back. And I think it'll be Kyler Murray's coming out party. And everybody will be aware of what he is, because we haven't had a running quarterback.
2: All right. I'll go with a win as well. Hunter, you want to jump on a microphone over there? Our great executive producer who puts together these shows. Please send him all complaints.
1: Thank you. For this one, I'm going to take the Minnesota Vikings. I think Justin Jefferson is going to have a lot of pent-up energy coming off of kind of a disappointing season last year, and he is going to showcase that right away. We don't know if it's going to be Murray, if it's going to be Wentz. Obviously, like, Murray is kind of the de facto starter right now. But I don't think it matters who it is. JJ is going to come out with a chip on his shoulder, put up some big numbers. Vikings over the Packers week one.
2: There you go. All right, we're going to take a break here on the Jim Bob Sports Jamboree, presented by TWS Remodeling and Trade Home Shoes. And we will do that, and we'll get more into the schedule. Another NFC opponent awaits in week two. Then it's a trip to Florida And then the middle of the season, that's the ugly part, how the Vikings survived that. We'll get into all that and more as you're listening to the Jim Bob Sports Jamboree presented by TWS Remodeling and Trade Home Shoes.
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5: Welcome back to the Jim Bob Sports Jamboree, presented by TWS Remodeling and Trade Home Shoes. The superstar Mike Morris and Chuck Foreman are here dissecting the 2026 National Football League schedule for your Minnesota Vikings. But first, we want to talk a little bit about the effort of Trade Home Shoes. And this summer, Minnesota is going to be home. We know the NFL draft is coming, but a huge event is this summer. Special Olympics will be here, and Trade Home Shoes is right in the thick of things.
6: Yeah, this year we're excited to team up with the Special Olympics. We're an official sponsor. We're going to be fitting up over 3,000 athletes. 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And they will sponsor an athlete by buying a pair of those shoes or by buying a pair of those socks. 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
5: 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And they're everywhere. They're all over the states. Small towns, big malls. You guys are in them all. All right, back to the draft, and let's go. Oh, draft. What is my problem today?
7: You have issues.
5: I got issues. I got issues. Chicago Bears, week two. Everybody has the Vikings winning against Green Bay, kicking off the season. Now it is to the Windy City. Mr. Morris, what happens there?
8: Tough game for the Vikings. That's going to be a tough test. They're an upcoming team with Coach Johnson. Ben Johnson is there now, so it's a different kind of guy in town. And Caleb Williams came out of his shell completely. I mean, from the year previous, I mean, he was a different guy. He is very, very good. So, I mean, we got our job cut out for us, and our defense is good. So that we got that going for us. But I think it might be too much, and I'm gonna say no on that.
5: All right, Chuck,
9: I'm gonna go with the Vikings, and let me tell you why. Even though, I mean, I like our defense. I like the additions to our defense, which I think is the strong suit right now. But I also like the addition of Kyler Murray, because I know you talk about JJ and Carson Wentz. Well, Murray's going to be the guy, and he's going to be the guy to be the difference maker. He'll be able to make plays the other two can't make when the line breaks down, and you know it's going to break down. And hopefully it'll stay healthy. If it stays healthy, that's even going to make it better. But I think he gives us a better chance. I'm going to say the Vikings.
5: All right. Hunter, yay or nay? I'm going Chicago as a victor here. So I'm 1-1. Chuck's 2-0. Morris is 1-1.
10: I'm going to join Chuck. I think it's 2-0. I like the Bears. They obviously had a great season last year, but I think they're going to regress to the mean a little bit. Give me the Vikings to go 2-0 right out the gates this season.
5: Mark?
6: I'm going to take the loss. It seems like even though we might be better than the Bears, we usually split with them. And even in 2009, when we were clearly the better team, we managed to lose in Chicago. So I'm taking the loss.

0: different from what I did the first time. This might differ a little bit now that I've thought about it, but
1: I like the first one better.
0: I don't know. But Baker Mayfield, Mike Evans, they got a substantial defense. I'm gonna go with the Tampa Bay Buccaneers. I'll let that be a lesson.
1: All right, and Hunter,
2: I'm gonna go with the Bucs in this one. September heat, you said it, Jim. The guys are gonna be cramping. It's gonna be hot.
1: I just remember Robert Smith throwing up the oranges he ate that day when they were playing at the Sombrero, and they were like, "Oh, Robert Smith is looking good in this game." And television, you didn't see it, but we're watching on TV back home, and all of a sudden, all the oranges came out that he was eating on the sideline. So it can be hot there.
0: Oh my God, it's terrible down there. You feel around the back here. Of course, you played at Miami too. So you know everything about that. It's a different kind of heat on the back of your neck between your shoulder pads and that helmet. You can feel that heat sitting on that on the back of your neck. But Baker Mayfield, he deals well with heat.
1: Yeah.
0: You like that?
1: Oh, yeah. He bakes. It's good. It's good.
0: Okay. That's enough.
1: That's good. All right. After that exciting joke, we go on to the Miami Dolphins. Speaking of, well, last season was a joke for the Dolphins. 305 at US Bank Stadium. Unanimous around the board. Do we really even need to talk about Malik Willis? He's the quarterback. Does he make a difference there, Chuck, in your mind?
3: Not right now, no. I think the Vikings should win with ease.
1: Everybody good?
4: 100% Vikings. Flores gets a little extra revenge in that game.
1: Yes, that's right. But Tua no longer there. He's in Atlanta, so he'll get a shot at him later. All right, week 5, down to Bourbon Street to take on the Saints.
3: That might be a toss-up. I'm going to go with the Vikings.
1: All right. Chuck's going Vikings there. So you have them now 4-1 on the season. Star?
0: I really don't know that much about New Orleans. I haven't heard anything coming.
1: It's in Louisiana.
0: Yeah, and I'll take the Bucs. Yeah, oh, good. Oh, good. There's a dad joke for you.
1: There you go. Thank you. That presence.
2: Hunter? I think the Vikings go down to the Superdome and dominate the New Orleans Saints. I like Shuck. He's a good quarterback for the Saints. They've got some young wide receivers that can prove to be deadly, but give me the Viking.
1: All right, Mark.
4: Vikings all the way.
1: Wow. So Mark, Chuck, and Hunter have them 4-1, Star at 3-2 through the first 5. Then it goes to the bye week. And out of the bye, Daniel Jones returns to US Bank Stadium where he'll actually get to start a game. Unlike when he was here with the Vikings, and he will be here to take on the Vikings. Star, you want to start with the Colts?
0: I don't think there's any issue that he's going to be a problem. That makes the Colts a whole different team if he's healthy. I mean, that made a world of difference for them. But I'll take the Vikings.
1: Mark?
4: Going to take the Vikings again. We seem to win against the Colts. Sometimes we let them have a 34-point head start, but we'll still win.
1: Yeah, that was entertaining. Chuck?
3: I'm going to go with the Vikings.
1: And Hunter?
2: I think I'm going to go Colts on this one. Give me the Colts for this
1: one. Whoa. Off the board pick there. All right. Indy gets that one. Then after that, week 8. This is where the point of the schedule, I think, will make or break the Viking season. Because in the next 4 weeks, you are at Detroit. Then you come home to play the Bills on Monday Night Football. Then you go to Lambeau for a Sunday day game in November. And then you go to Mexico City. So I think those 4 games, if they rip through that with 2-2 or better, they're going to be sitting pretty good. Let's start with the Lions game. Mark, you could go first at Ford Field, a noon kickoff.
4: To me, Lions are going to have a bounce back season. They're still strong. This one, I'm going to have. I think we end up splitting with them for the year. So I think the road one, we lose.
1: All right, Chuck.
3: I'm going to agree with that. I think we'll lose that one.
1: Star.
0: I think the Lions probably get that one. They were nicked up pretty bad last season. Their offensive line took a lot of beating.
1: Hunter,
2: give me the Vikings to go into the litter box and pull off a victory.
1: Whoa, he's coming around. I got Lions, so Hunter's out on his own limb out there with what he's got to this point. So after that, you come home for a Monday night game against Josh Allen and the Bills, 7:15 kickoff. Chuck?
3: I think the Bills.
1: Okay. Mark?
4: I think it's going to be a classic game, one of those all-timers. We did it a couple years ago at their place. I think Vikings pull out the one.
1: Really? All right. Star? Does the home field make enough of a

0: difference for you?
1: I think it does. I think it's even bigger than Sean McDermott. He shouldn't be. But
2: so it's kind Sean of, McDermott.
1: I mean, McDermott, that's my bad. And I think the Vikings, it'll be a tough game. It'll be a super tough game. But I just like Brady's now the head coach.
2: Yes. And Joe Brady. The oldest brother of the Brady Bunch.
1: Ah, and Tom Brady's uncle.
2: Yes.
1: And I think.
2: Hunter?
3: Bills Mafia.
2: Wow. Okay. All right. And I've given it to the Bills as well. All right. The schedule, we are at the killer part of the season. We're going to take a quick break here. When we come back, we'll get into the home stretch for your Minnesota Vikings and their aspirations to finally win a Super Bowl. How about at least getting to a Super Bowl? Would you be happy with that, Chuck? Or would you want to?
4: I would be, because I know that I've been on that journey. I know when you get there, I mean, what it means, but when they get there, do what you did to get you there.
2: Yes. And if you want to know more about what Chuck's talking about, go back to last week's episode. It's on YouTube. It's also podcastable, where we had Stu Voigt here and you guys were talking about those Super Bowl teams. And every single player I've asked, just because you put it out there, I'm like, it just seems so mind-boggling. So I'd ask the same question, and they all said the same thing. We completely changed what we did on how we got here. Stu brought it up right away. We didn't even, Chuck didn't bring it up to him. It was Stu saying, well, we got to the Super Bowl and we changed everything. And Lertzaba has, I've asked him off the record, you know, and it's crazy. But if you want to hear more about that, just go to Sports Legends USA. That's on YouTube. And you can find the Jim Bob Sports Jamboree and Starstruck there. You can watch those anytime you want. And, of course, it's also available as a podcast. If you just are listening, please do not watch the video version while you are driving.
1: Or do it. Have fun.
2: Yeah.
1: Be fun. It's like an obstacle course and be like me cutting Chuck Foreman off.
2: Yes.
1: Like an idiot. Yes. That's an idiot that I am.
2: Yes. All right. We're taking a break. Back with more after this. 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
2: 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But you need a rig, right? Because if you're going to tailgate, what do you need?
1: 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They got new and used cars, if you think you can get down there. It's going to be a really tough trip down to Mexico City, so you'll probably need to travel with your big coolers and everything else. You need more room, more payload, right? So check into one of the Kings They are the king of Rams. So check in one of the Ram trucks and let them help you out. Get them into a trade and get down to Mexico City safely and tell them the Superstore sent you.
2: I like it. I like it. And school is almost out for the kids. So you're a parent and you're like, boy, what am I going to do? I got a young football player. I need to do something different. Don't want to just go to one here in town. Or I live way out of town, West Central Minnesota, and you're looking for a place to hold a football camp for your kids. You've got an idea.
1: I mean, if you're one of the rural kids that can't get signed up down here in the Twin Cities, then they have a clinic up north in the West Central part of the state, as Mr. Rich made us aware of. But Kevin Tafe is putting that on again this summer. We're going to have to come back with more dates and the right place and everything else for you. All that coming up still. But Kevin Tafe is putting together another good football clinic. Chuck and I went up last year. Stu Voigt, Scott Studwell, Vincey Glenn, Tommy Kramer, Dante Culpepper, Jim McMahon, and a slew of other football players were up there. So it was a good camp. It was really well run. And there's things for the parents to be able to do while their kids are in the clinic. And that could be the boat ride or the fishing event or the golf outing. And so it's a good camp. It sets it up a really nice deal. So Kevin Tafe, thank you for your sponsorship of the Starstruck podcast and the Jim Bob's.
2: Very nice. And, you know, if you want either Chuck or Mike this season, you own an establishment and you want to have a watch party and you want somebody there that can actually tell people what's going on in the game, sign autographs. Chuck is the man at that. Mr. Morris is so gracious with the people that it's very cool you guys do this. Sometimes money goes to charity on these events, but if you own an establishment, get a hold of Hunter. How do they find Skoll Marketing? What's the easiest way for people to book these guys?
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2: And then, Chuck, you're going to be in a golf tournament. Maybe Star will show up, right? At least have a car. It's the Fairways for Feline Celebrity Golf Classic. That is coming up on Friday, June 12th. And Hunter, same thing. Head to, where do we sign him up for that? Google it and you'll find it, because that's what I'm looking at right here.
3: Yep, you can Google it and find it, or check out socials for those guys who are there. So Tommy Kramer, Chuck, Dante.
2: Oh, that's true.
3: Yep. Just go over to their socials. The link should be pinned to their profiles. Fairways for Feline Celebrity Golf Classic over at Loggers Trail on June 12th.
2: There you go. All right, back to the schedule, gentlemen. We left off with the Vikings at home against the Buffalo Bills. This is the gauntlet part of the schedule. At Detroit, home against the Bills on a Monday night, and then Sunday at Lambeau Field, outdoors in November. Not November 15th. I don't know if it's the frozen tundra, but it could be a bit dicey. Chuck?
4: I'm going to have to go with Green Bay on that one for a couple different reasons. I think their team's going to be much better than it was last year. I like their quarterback. He's getting better each year. And then the main thing is that cold weather. We are definitely a warm weather team now. We're no longer the Vikings of my era, where people dreaded coming here in playoff time and we could kind of like psych them out, even though I was freezing my tail off, you know, but made sure, hey, don't let them know you're cold. So it made us go out there with, we didn't wear undershirts and all that. We went out there just with your short sleeve jersey on, freezing your tail off, but don't let them know.
1: Not good, not good, not good. And nothing on the sidelines either, right?
4: No, didn't have anything. I didn't like that. But I didn't mind because you know, everybody was, both teams were on the same sideline.
1: That's right.
4: So whenever I get to their sideline, I come to their sideline and, you know, get a little warmer and just walk through there where the heat was and come on over to my bench.
1: That's funny. You went over there.
2: You were like Anthony Edwards.
4: Yeah.
2: You went over and congratulated the opponents, but you just told them good luck next time. No, that's what you were telling them.
4: No, I was just getting that heat.
1: Staying warm.
2: Right. All right. You took the Packers, a star?
1: Packers. I'm afraid so. It's just that wrong time of year. They've got a good team, and they've got a split probably every year with us, so it's going to happen. I think we've got them at home.
2: All right.
1: It's their turn.
2: Hunter?
3: Packers, especially if Micah Parsons is back and at full strength. Packers.
2: Oh, that's what I was going to bring up for this guy, because he was the one who predicted the Vikings winning in week one due to the fact there is no Parsons, but he should be back.
0: He'll be back. Their defense, they'll be more used to their D coordinator. This one, they get revenge on us. Green Bay wins it.
2: All right. And then comes Mexico City, San Francisco hosting the Vikings, and it's a night game. 7:20 p.m. is the kickoff. Chuck, this is a tough one to look at.
4: I'm going
2: to
4: be going with San Francisco.
2: Star?
4: Because I hate to.
1: San Francisco, I think. I don't know why. I think they'll probably travel a little bit better, make it more of a home game for them, possibly. I don't know. But I don't know if it matters when you're playing internationally like that. But I'm going to go with San Francisco. They've got a well-balanced team, good offense. If everyone's healthy at that time of year, if they're all healthy, I think they have.
2: Mark?
0: Going with the Vikes. The reason why I'm going with the Vikes, it just seems like certain teams match up against other teams well. And even when the 49ers are great, they generally lose to us. They just don't like seeing the Minnesota Vikings. They like seeing the Packers. They don't like seeing us. I think we go down there and get the victory.
2: Hunter?
3: Give me the Vikings. Flores is going to toy with Brock Purdy. Vikings.
2: Wow. All righty. Then comes a portion of the schedule where the Vikings can make some hay. They return home to face Atlanta and either Tua or Penix.
4: I'm going to go with the Vikings on that one. That's for sure. By that time, Kyler Murray should be on full swing, like Mike said, and I think he'll make a big difference.
2: Mark?
0: Vikes.
2: All right. Star?
1: I think Murray's going to be the answer this year if we're going to do well. And I hope that he comes around and does what he'll have a chip on his shoulder, too, for being a cheap find from the Vikings. So I think, yeah, that he'll be up.
2: Hunter?
3: Give me the Vikings over the Falcons. A little revenge from Mr. Morris's 1998.
2: I bet that it really is going to mean a lot to him and all those guys.
1: 26 years.
2: Yep, 26 years later. We got him. All right, we got to rock through these so we don't have Mr. Sansevier upset. Final segment, by the way, of this show. Pat Micheletti, Trent Tucker together talking about the Wolves and the Wild, their failings this year and which team is got a chance to improve and which one is going the other way. That's coming up in just a minute, but we finish this up. Carolina Panthers at US Bank Stadium. Can I go around the room? Unanimous?
4: Unanimous.
1: Unanimous, as far as I'm concerned.
3: Yep. Vikings. Yep.
2: All right. And then New England Patriots, cold weather game, and it's a night game on a Thursday, 7:15 kickoff at Gillette Stadium on December 10th.
4: Well, since there's so much chaos in New England right now.
2: Yeah, that's true. That's one polite way to put it.
4: You know, I'm going to go with the Vikings. Normally I wouldn't when they're going into New England because, you know, their fans are just out of this world. But
2: right, they're the closest thing to Eagles fans.
4: No doubt about it. Trust me, I played there. And I think they might have an edge.
2: Start.
1: They were in the Super Bowl last year, so I guess you know, Vrabel and the whole thing is going to probably come back and play strong. You never know, I guess, but it depends on how many people are still starting for us and not injured. Whatever, they put that one on the road in that way. I'll go with New England.
2: Okay, Hunter.
3: Yeah, I'm going to agree with Mike. Give me the Patriots to win the Chuck Foreman Bowl.
2: All righty, and Mark.
0: Yeah, this one I got to go with the Patriots. I just think that it'll be a letdown game and it'll be cold. So
2: okay, then we go back home, a night game, a Sunday night game against the Lions here. Star?
1: Paybacks are tough, and I think we owe them one at this point. Hopefully we've got them figured out. Hopefully we've got our starters out there still healthy. We do. I think by that time, as Chuck would say, I think Murray's up and slinging them and doing it the right way. So I'm going to take the Vikings at home to split.
2: Mark?
0: High-scoring game, and we end up pulling it out on a last-second field goal to walk it off.
2: Chuck, Vikings?
4: Vikings.
2: Yeah. All right, Hunter?
3: Skol, give me the Vikings.
2: Of course he does. All righty. Then the Commanders are here on, this is a TBD. The NFL hasn't picked a day or time yet. Washington was pretty good last year.
4: They were good I'm going with the Vikings.
2: Okay, Mark?
0: Going Vikes.
2: Okay, Hunter?
3: Vikings.
2: Morris?
1: I got the Vikings on that one.
2: All right, well, complete handing there. Then another one that we could just pass around the room, New York Jets, even though it's there. I think I can calmly put everybody that in a win column since the team can't figure out much of anything. Then we end the season in a game that has come to decide so many Vikings fortunes, the final game of the year at home. Numerous times the Vikings had to play the Bears at home, and a win and they're in, and they couldn't pull it off. Right, so that's how it goes this year.
4: We're gonna win this year.
2: Okay.
4: you know, the time of year, it's a good, we're playing them in our place, which means that we can function, you know, within our environment. So I think we can pull that off.
2: Okay, Mark?
0: We're going to pull off the win. I think the Bears are going to have a tough season, and it's going to be a drop-off season from last year, and they might not even be playing for anything at that point in time. So I'm taking the Vikings.
2: Okay, Star?
1: I like the Vikings in this one. I really do like to split with these guys, even though they looked awfully good last year, but you know that you're not entitled to that.
2: Hunter,
1: we'll make sure of it.
3: Yeah, I think there'll be some home cooking in the last game of the season. Vikings win at home against Chicago.
2: Okay, so here's what we got. The most optimistic person in the room is Mark Jacobson. 13-4 he has your Minnesota Vikings. Chuck Foreman, 12-5. Also 12-5. Hunter, Mr. Morris, 11-6. And I have them at 10-7.
4: Okay.
1: Well, I mean, hey, we're going to win some games then.
2: Correct. All right. So it looks like it'll be a playoff season for the Vikings. The room is unanimous with that. Even if the 10-7, you're probably going to find a way to scramble in. All right.
4: Yeah. The good thing is they're going to be there.
2: Thank you, everybody.
4: Thank you.
2: And we will return right after this. As I said, Pat Micheletti, Trent Tucker on the other side talking Wolves and Wild.
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8: 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This is Bob Sansevier, and besides being the host of The BS Show, I also have the pleasure and honor to be president of the Buffalo Rodeo, and I'm here right now to give you the dates to make sure you put them down on your calendar. June 25th, 26th, and 27th. Wednesday, the 24th of June, is Family Fun Night. We have more than 70 years, the oldest running rodeo in Minnesota. 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And yeah, maybe I'm slightly biased, but to me, it is the best. So, remember, June 25th, 26th, and 27th. Hope to see you there.
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20: 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Here they are.
2: What a great show we have on tap here tonight. Look at these two experts here.
21: Of course.
2: Trent Tucker.
21: Well, there's one expert. And,
2: right here. Pat Micheletti. Joining us, both have drilled down on both clubs, so you can chime in anytime you want. Both the Wolves and the Wild, though, as you guys know, bowed out in the second round. But what lies ahead? That's what fans are grilling about. You heard it all Saturday morning from the listeners on your K-Fan show, and Pat Fan Line was buzzing as well to figure out where these teams are going. Give us a 10,000-foot view of the Wild. Don't go too deep here, but just where this franchise sits right now in the hierarchy of the NHL.
21: Top five team showed that they're not ready to win the Stanley Cup this year, but are awfully close. And so with a few adjustments, like every team that is moving up the ladder, it just doesn't happen in 1 year. They've made strides. They will continue to do that. And we'll have to see what the summer brings to
2: We'll get to that.
21: Bring that up.
2: Exactly. And Trent, what about the Wolves? How do you feel overall? How do you feel the organization feels about where they are?
22: You know, Jim, anytime you have Nen, I think, do they believe that they have not? But I think the biggest thing they need is they have to get answers off and allow some.
2: I got a name for you that the viewers have thrown out here. We're going to get that into you. But first, we have to discuss the move made by Anthony Edwards. This got everybody spun up. He was pulled with about 8 minutes left in the game by Coach Chris Finch. And instead of going to his own bench, Trent, Edwards walks over and congratulates the Spurs. What did you think of that at that time when you were watching?
22: Well, you know, I understand sportsmen. Just let it happen. You know, I've seen some players, maybe a coach recruited them very heavily, and at the end, but in that situation, just let the and take them.
21: Well, if it happens in hockey, don't come back here because you will not survive. You will not survive.
2: Yeah, I mean, he's even congratulating, I think, their ball boys. He's going through the whole lineup over there, Trent. I mean, you can see him here during this TV timeout. His team is on the other end of the court. Would you ever think 23, Mr. Jordan, would do something like that?
22: No.
21: He'd go over there.
22: No. That's not happening.
21: No. What bothered me about it was that, maybe it was over. But there were 8 minutes left in the game. Yep. You know, if there's a minute left in the game, it's over, and everyone knows it's done. It's just a perception of it all.
2: Right. All right, now, after the game, the Wolves superstar, Anthony Edwards, told reporters in so many words that the Wolves were not built to win a championship this year because the body of the work, he said, done during the regular season wasn't proper. So instead of me paraphrasing this, let's hear from Anton.
23: We just got to listen to the coaches. We had a hard time of, like,
0: processing stuff and going out there and doing it. We try to do stuff on our own. I think that's our problem.
5: Do you feel like the regular season is the time to start building that stuff?
0: Yeah, I feel like you're supposed to build championship habits or playoff habits.
7: All right, Trent, how do you read that comment? Is it on the players themselves or the coaches for not getting the team prepared properly?
22: Well, that's a concern when it comes from your best prep, that they were not prepared in the regulars to get ready off basketball. And that starts with the head guy in charge. If the head coach can't get his message across, you know, that's a major.
7: Yeah, well, Chris Finch, right? He just finished it up, I think, his fifth season here with the Wolves. And you know as well as anybody how the players seem to run the league and coaches kind of make suggestions. Is there a way where coaches still do have control of their teams?
22: I've always said the coach is the guy who is in control, because if I say go get Anthony Wazard, he's coming out. So the coach still has control. I can go back to the days in Chicago when Phil Jackson, and he came in there that if we're going to win a championship, I have to get number 23 to look at the game. Now, you're talking about the best basketball player in the history of the game.
7: Right.
22: But we need for him to see things differently. Mm-hmm. And he was able to buy in and take a look at something that Phil Jackson had designed to still make him the best basketball player, but also allow his team. Now,
21: don't you think, and I'm talking all sports, unless you're winning championship, there's a shelf life for coaching where the messages become stale. I'm not saying that it is with Chris Finch. I'm saying that with any,
7: you see it.
21: You know, with any sport, really. I mean,
7: and we have new owners here too. We don't really know how A-Rod and about him.
22: Hey, no, Ed, I'm concerned because, you know, when my best player comes out and he makes a statement, you know, that's going to raise some, because the head guy on the bench, the head coach, is still the guy in charge, and he's supposed to be able to get his message across to put us in a situation to you hear something that doesn't.
7: No. All right, now to the Wild, and their biggest offseason target is to get their superstar Quinn Hughes signed to an extension. Now, Pat, it doesn't sound like it's going to be difficult for Bill Guerin to get Hughes, because he said this at his season-ending presser.
23: I think I can say that I really like it here. I love the city and the fans. I mean, just, you know, being in that locker room was a special group, and would definitely be reopened to signing here with the guys that we have in the room and just the people we have in the room. A lot of, you know, trust with Billy as well, and love Heinze and Cappy and the coaching staff. I just think it's a great spot, great situation for myself.
7: Well, there's a guy endorsing his coaching staff, unlike the other side.
21: And his management, and I think he said that from day one, that when they first made the deal, or they were talking about the, and part of the deal was him not signing an extension before the deal was made, and for Billy to take a chance on that, I think it showed him a lot right there. And then secondly, playing with the core players that he has here and knowing that they're not that far away from, you know, a piece here, a piece there, a little luck here, you know, all that kind of stuff.
7: Right.
21: Listen, we're the state of hockey. People love him here. He's welcomed here. And so,
7: all right.
21: It's a great place to play.
7: Okay. How long a deal? How much money is this going to cost? How long would the Wild want to sign him? We know the money's going to be up there.
21: Well, the money's going to be there. They're going to want to sign him to the max that they can.
7: do you think they'd want to push to the?
21: Oh, absolutely they would.
7: Okay.
21: They wouldn't want any 2-3 year deal at all and have the risk of him leaving. They want to tie him up as long as they can. And look at, he's a freak of nature. I mean, yes. You know, he's a buck 60, you know,
7: and he plays
21: 35 minutes a night, and he can skate like the wind, and his vision and his IQ. You want to send him to the max, you can do that.
7: All right, Trent, the Wolves are going to make some roster adjustments as well. What is the future for a guy like Julius Randle? I mean, he was great at times during the season, but in the second round, he really didn't make of an impact against the Spurs. What are the Wolves, what do you think they do with him, if anything?
22: Well, I think, you know, as you go into next, you have to figure out, okay, what kind of game can we put in place to allow him? And if you saw some of the shots that he took again, they were very heavily, it was far out when he received the ball, 28 feet away from the basket. All of a sudden now he's being guarded by a 6'4", 6'5", guy. It's going to be hard for any 6'9", 6'10", guy to maneuver around a 6'4", 6'5", defender. And so when he got the ball, in most situations, he was up against the shot clock. So they allow him to take vertical shots. I was hoping and looking for the Wolves to go to another part of the offense where they could get him closer to the basket, where he could play off one, make a move.
7: All year, everybody assumed that Jesper Valstad was that piece that the Wild could use during the season. But then he turned into this performance in the playoffs. So what do you do with Jesper now?
21: You don't touch him. I mean, he proved in the playoffs. Now, mind you, it's his second year full-time with the club, right?
7: Right.
21: And, you know, he had a tough year last year and all this stuff. But he proved in the playoffs that he can be the guy, that he can steal you games, and he is your goaltender for the future. No ifs, ands, or buts about it, in my opinion. And I don't think he's going anywhere.
7: All right.
21: In any deal.
7: All right. Trent, the Wolves need a point guard. We know Tim Connelly likes to make big splashes. The name that's floating out there, Ja Morant. Would you make that move to bring him here?
21: I would.
20: Thank you to Jim, Trent, and Pat.
1: 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And Bob Total Country, serving the Twin Cities of Minneapolis, St. Paul, and surrounding areas. We'll talk to

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1: I'm Steve Harmon, inviting you to join me for this weekend's Country Gold, 80s, 90s country. For Memorial Day weekend, we're bringing in Don Williams' son, Tim Williams. He and some pals have found some new Don Williams in the basement. That's crazy. Billy Dean will be here, Dolly Parton, Thompson Square. It's all here Memorial Day weekend on Country Gold with me, Steve Harmon. Don't miss it. Sundays at 1, thanks to Dino's Collision and Mechanical in Elk River.
2: You've heard that God has good plans for you, but have you reached the point where you'll choose His plans over yours? 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If you have never seen anybody truly trust in God and follow His leading, no matter what the circumstances may appear to be around them, it's understandable that you don't know how to do this. But there are many powerful promises of God that need to be taken soberly and in context with the rest of the Bible that are awaiting you. There is incredible hope if you seek Him with all your heart. 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

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And the sergeant asked him, son, would you like to keep your hair? 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
2: 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On today's show, we're checking in with the Minneapolis VA to learn about two important programs that bring care beyond the medical center. That's home-based primary care and the medical foster home program. Joining us to get things started is the director of the Minneapolis VA healthcare system, Mr. Pat Kelly. 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
3: Yeah, hi, Doug. As always, it's great to be with you. Thanks for having me.
2: Well, thank you. I know I only get you for a couple of minutes, and it's always a pleasure to have you come on so you can tee the subject up. And before you do that for our listening audience today, I understand that there's going to be some changes to the way primary care appointments take place, meaning the amount of time that's allotted for the primary care appointments. And I'm wondering if you might be able to touch on that for us today.
3: Yeah, so what's changing is that we are going to be providing a longer appointment time for our veterans. So what it will look like to veterans, Doug, is that, you know, today when veterans schedule a primary care appointment, we book them, it's 30 minutes. And in that 30 minutes, there's a ton of things to do. So they're getting screened, they're getting a number of questions, and then ultimately they'll see their provider. And a lot of times, by the time they see their provider, there's not that much time left because we've done all the other things that we importantly need to do during the course of that visit. So what's changing is we are going to effectively schedule that first piece, the screening, the questions, and then leaving a full 30 minutes with the provider. And so for veterans, it'll mean the appointments will be longer, but it will also mean they will get more time with their doctor. And I have heard that repeatedly over the years. You know, it's doctors are busy, patients are busy. This is an opportunity for the doctor and the patient to really engage in a discussion and take the necessary time to make sure that they are getting everything that they need during the course of that visit. And so good enhancement. I think our veterans are going to like it. We've started at two of our community-based clinics. Feedback so far has been really positive. So this will start the 6th of July. And again, veterans will still get scheduled as per normal. It's when they get here, we will make sure they get appropriately seen first for that scheduling. And then secondly, make sure they have plenty of time with their provider.
2: Yeah, I think that's a great enhancement to make in the process. Mm-hmm. I think we can all relate to going into the provider's office and being up against the time. Because often, as you know, they're running behind. Because they do want to provide that quality patient care and hear about those additional concerns and issues. So this will just give a better opportunity for, building that rapport and really getting to the heart of some of the issues and take care of our veterans better. So I appreciate you guys implementing that change. Director, before you have to leave us here today, I'm just wondering if you might want to touch on the topics I introduced in the intro and then give us a introduction of our first guest today on Minnesota Military Radio.
3: Yeah, thank you. So, you know, a little bit unusual topic today. We usually talk about things going on in the medical center, and this is absolutely important part of the work that we do, but we don't do it in the medical center. So we're talking about Minneapolis VA's home-based primary care program and our medical foster home program. And again, more and more veterans want to get care in the home when that's possible due to restrictions with transportation or other reasons. And you know, these programs, these in-home programs, work hand in glove to provide a unique caregiving experience to veterans. So today, in studio, you have Mary Ketchum. Mary has run our home-based primary care team for several years now. She serves as the nurse manager and the program director within home and community care. You know, I have had the opportunity to go into veterans' homes with Mary and others on her team. And it is really a great experience because, you know, the veterans, again, they get their care in the home with that appropriate person. And it provides all of the same comprehensive care, patient-centered care, but it's easier for the veteran. And again, if they need something else, that caregiver can connect them to other services. It's really a great service for veterans. And the same with our, medical foster home program, which you'll hear about too. So again, Mary's expert. She'll tell you all about it. I think our listeners will appreciate hearing some of the other services that we provide, not in the medical center.
2: Awesome. Well, thank you, Director. I appreciate that introduction. I look forward to talking to you during our live Memorial Day show on Monday. So I look forward to that, and I hope that you enjoy the rest of your day, and we'll talk to you Monday.
3: Thanks, Doug.
2: All right, you bet. Well, Mary, nice introduction by the Director. Welcome to Minnesota Military Radio.
4: Thank you.
2: All right, so he kind of laid it all out there, and you are the home-based primary care program manager. So how about if we start there? What actually brought you to the VA, which ultimately then got you to the position you're in now?
4: So the VA has been part of my entire life. My dad's a veteran and is a disabled veteran. So I've been able to see how it has impacted his life and some of the challenges he's had as well. So my family raised me very much that if you see a challenge, what are you going to do about it? So my goal then was to come to the VA and make a difference and make an impact, make it easier for the veteran to get care and get them where they need it to be, kind of seeing them as who they are, as a whole person, and making sure they're getting their needs met.
2: Awesome. And so how long have you been with the VA?
4: Almost 20 years.
2: Almost 20 years. Wow. And you knew this was going to be what you wanted to do.
4: I sure did.
2: Yeah. All right. Well, you've got a big smile on your face. You're really excited, I can tell, to be doing the work that you're doing. And I don't always remember to, but I do try to say thank you, not only to those who have served, but those who are taking care of those who have served in uniform. So thank you for the work that you're doing out at the Minneapolis VA. So let's talk a little bit about what you do out at the Minneapolis VA.
4: So specifically, home-based primary care, it to me is the hidden gem and one of the most special things we can do at the VA. It really meets veterans where they're at. So it brings a whole team of people into the home to see the veteran. It goes back to the roots of medicine. So that classic home visit that you think of with a Dr. Quinn medicine woman in a hospital bag, that's what we do. So a nurse will come in, a social worker, a dietitian, a rehab therapist, and a provider will all come out to your home and see you. It really helps see veterans that may not be able to come to the medical center. They don't have the capacity to leave their home. Maybe they're home and they don't have a ramp to get out, and we can help them do that. They're struggling with their diabetes, and we can help them look at that and look at all the different pieces, look at different resources they may need. It's really meeting veterans where they're at and coming to them instead of them coming to the medical center.
2: And does that mean then that they would never have to come to the medical center?
4: Well, it's primary care. So if there's a specialty service you need, like if you need to see cardiology, we can't bring that out to the home, but we can do other things to help prepare for that cardiology visit, like draw labs that the cardiologist may want ahead of time, so you wouldn't have to make a stop at blood draw. So we can offset it somewhat, but there still could be times when you would need to come in.
2: All right, so you gave me the visual of Dr. Quinn, medicine woman,
4: sure
2: with the black bag, right? And you talked about this team. Mm-hmm. And so, is the approach like, you know, five different types of providers coming in at one time? Are these, you know, different appointments set up throughout the course of days or weeks, depending on the need or the availability?
4: So typically when a person admits into our program, all the team members come out within 30 days, but they typically come on their own. Sometimes people want team members to come together and they can do that as well. But in general, each person really does make the effort to come out on their own. So they're getting to know you, you're getting to know them, and you know how to reach out.
2: And when we talk about people getting involved in this program, is it open to anybody to be able to be a part of the program, or is there certain criteria maybe that someone would have to apply for or meet?
4: Yeah, there's certain criteria. The way it always starts is that the current primary care provider is thinking, well, this person might really need a little bit more than we can give them, or they're really struggling to come in and they live within 35 miles of the Minneapolis VA. And then it kind of goes from there. We're looking for people that are struggling, might need a little bit more hands-on support, struggling to get out of their home, or just not necessarily having the clinic meet their needs the way they would necessarily need. And we can come out to them and help them do that.
2: And so you said within 35 miles mm-hmm. of the Minneapolis VA. So is this program then specific to Minneapolis? Does like St. Cloud have a similar program?
4: Yeah, St. Cloud does, yes. Okay. It is a requirement for every VA to have a home-based primary care program. There's hundreds of them throughout the United States. Ours is unique because we're a fairly large program, but we're located really in that urban area right outside Minneapolis.
2: Okay. We're going to pause. We'll take a quick break here, and then we come back. I want to really talk a little bit more about the team and really kind of the ins and outs and what people can expect if they're enrolled into the primary care team out at the home for the home base. So please stay with us. This is Minnesota Military Radio. We'll be right back.
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3: 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She's the home-based primary care program manager. And Mary, just before we went into break, we were talking about kind of that radius of care where the Minneapolis VA, you know, 35 miles, St. Cloud, 35 miles. But of course, that doesn't touch everybody. And I know there's a goal to serve every veteran no matter where they are, but there is still a gap there. So how do you approach that to make sure our veterans and those people outside that radius could still receive something similar to this type of care?
6: I think in the VA, we're really lucky because we have a lot of wonderful community partners that we work with. So if there is a veteran that is too far away, they may be able to get connected with like a paid home care. So they're still getting that skilled nurse coming in and a home health aide coming in and different pieces to really kind of fill that need for them and help bridge some of that gap.
3: Well, I think that's extremely important, right? Because we don't want to leave any veteran behind, you know, from receiving the care that quite honestly they've earned and they deserve to continue to receive throughout their life. So I'm glad to hear that you guys do have that kind of relationship so that, you know, it's been thought of anyway to help make sure our veterans do get that care. So you really touched on it in the first segment about what home-based primary care is. And you gave the visual of, you know, Quinn the medicine woman, right? So just again, will you please explain what it is and how it's maybe different from coming into the actual VA itself?
6: So in home-based primary care, the veteran really gets to know their care team because it's those same people. They have direct phone numbers to call them. So we can have a veteran who we have some as young as early 40s that might have brain injuries and they're not really capable of getting out of their home without a lot of support from their family. And we really aim to support those caregivers and keep the veteran at home. And we have some really adorable 100 and some year olds that just bring joy to everybody's life who are just struggling at a different point in their life. And they really need that help. So we can have our team come in and they will look at adaptive equipment to see if maybe they need something different to help get them in and out of the shower or get dressed in an easier way. And the social worker helping to look at what their benefits are and if there's anything else they need. And really that primary care provider coming in and just making sure that all of what's going on with their body is being looked at and addressed and taken care of.
3: The team that you're talking about, are they only in home care then? Or
6: yes.
3: Do they see, so they don't see any patients in the medical facility itself?
6: No, this is a dedicated team to do this work.
3: Okay. Yeah. So, I mean, I think that makes a big difference, right? Because that's what they're concentrating on every day. So they're on the road all the time.
6: Yes. Like they're a very special group of people. Yeah. Doing this work has so much joy. It can be challenging at times too, because it is Minnesota and our weather is what it is and nothing keeps us grounded. So I think we're really lucky to get to do this type of work. It is very special.
3: And so obviously the team, that care team, right? Different specialties or expertise have to go out to visit. You described that in the last segment. How do you make sure that that care team is able to get all of the information about that veteran kind of consolidated so you are, in fact, giving the best care possible to that person you're seeing in their home?
6: It really is our nurse case managers. They hear everything, direct everything, pull everyone together, really listen to the veteran, ask the questions, ask the easy and the hard ones to make sure they feel like they're being heard and ask what's important to them in their health care and what's happening. They really pull everyone together to do that.
3: just out of curiosity, I don't necessarily expect that you would know this, but you might.

0: to grow just a little bit here in the very near future, and that's exciting. So we'll sit right around 325. It is kind of wonderful because we get to really watch the veterans. We take care of them from when they come in until they pass away or no longer want our care. It's really kind of a special thing to get to do because they can be in the program 15 or 20 years easily sometimes.
1: Now, you heard the director in his introduction talk about the change to the primary care visits, trying to increase some time. So does that same rule apply to you all, or do you already have ample time set up to provide this, you know, great service and, to really get that understanding of the veteran in their home?
0: We're really lucky because we don't have set regulations for time in the same way. Like a primary care provider honestly makes his own phone calls or her own phone calls to set up their appointments. So if they know they have a complicated veteran that's going to need a little more, they might set aside an hour to be in the home, 90 minutes sometimes too, if they're just meeting the person. So we have some of those luxuries to really provide the necessary time.
1: That's awesome. So we've got about 5 minutes left. There's a couple of things I know that you want to be able to talk about, and I think it's important because you talked about providing care really until end of life, in most cases, right? And so how do you transfer care or work with the providers that are doing the hospice process or program, you know, and the additional caregiving that's needed in that regard?
0: So we work with anyone the veteran wants to be part of their care team. So if they're transitioning to hospice, we stay involved. We talk to that hospice nurse and really give that warm handoff of acknowledgement. Like, this is what this veteran likes. This is what's important to them. And again, we get to stay involved. So we're not handing off. We're working in conjunction with. And we work with a lot of caregivers, family members, friends that are very important to the veteran. We will work with and collaborate with whoever that veteran sees as important.
1: And is hospice care something that the VA does provide, or that has to be an external entity?
0: We don't have an in-home hospice agency that's VA staff. We work with the community agencies to provide hospice in home.
1: Okay. And then, as you said, really it's up to the client or the veteran or the patient to determine to what level of involvement you might have as a in-home care provider.
0: Absolutely.
1: Interesting. Okay. And I have to imagine that the veterans really appreciate that type of a relationship where you are there for, in your, you said 15, 20 years sometimes. I bet your staff really get to know the ins and outs of the veterans because of, you know, when you meet someone in their home, you just learn a little bit more about them.
0: You do. You learn that maybe they like dogs or cats, or we had someone that really liked clown paintings. So, you know, that terrified
1: that's a scary
0: the nurse.
1: Subject. Yeah,
0: however, that was really important to the veteran, and there was neat stories that went along with each one and why. Yeah. So it really does create a bond in a relationship in just a little bit of a different way. And I think one thing that the staff all love is the veterans have a direct number to them. So they call their government cell phone or their desk number. It's not going through anything else. It's going right to that person because they have the relationship to support them and help advise them if they have a question.
1: I just had a quick visual of the provider showing up to the veteran's home wearing a clown nose.
0: You know, I think he would if I asked him to, I have to say.
1: It might be a little humor to add. We have just a couple of minutes left, and I do want to talk a little bit about, our next topic, right, which is the medical foster home program. And we're going to have a couple of other guests come in, and they'll be joining us for the last part of this segment and then into segments number 3 and 4. And so we're bringing in with us Miss Catherine West, and I've got to make sure I say it correctly. It's Catherine Schaefer West, otherwise known as Red, been given the permission to call her Red, and then also Mr. Greg Hausker. And we'll do full introductions with them and talk about the medical foster home program. But I just want to give you one more opportunity, Mary. Like, how do you then work with that entity? And we'll hear more about it in the next segment.
0: So any veteran that is in a medical foster home is also part of home-based primary care. We really are completely connected with each other, and our teams work together for taking care of these veterans. It just adds extra layers of support for the veteran as well as the caregivers.
1: Now, I just have to ask you, it wasn't that bad, was it?
0: Oh, I don't know. We'll see.
1: you're doing fantastic. And, just real quick, Greg and Red, welcome to Minnesota Military Radio. Glad to have you both in the studio with me.
2: Thanks, Doug.
1: All right, awesome. So we get to dive into a little bit more about your history here in just a second. And you guys are the experts on medical

0: foster home program. And, you know, just looking forward to having a conversation about that and really understanding how these two programs work together, and really excited to hear about how you continue to care for our veterans. Because, you know, we talk on this program all the time about how the Minneapolis VA is second to none. It's first class treatment of our veterans. And I know this is a program that all VAs have to do. But in my experience with the Minneapolis VA, you're probably one of the top performers as it relates to both of these programs, because that's just the way it is. So what we'll do is take a quick break here, then we'll come back and we'll do some formal introductions here, a little bit about the both of you, and then we'll get into the VA Medical Foster Home Program. This is Minnesota Military Radio. Please stay with us. We'll be right back.
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0: Welcome back to Minnesota Military Radio. I'm your host, Doug Wortham. And in this segment with me again is Mary Ketchum. She's the home-based primary care program manager. And as I introduced at the end of the last segment, we now have Miss Catherine Schaefer West, or Red, joining us. She's the medical foster home coordinator, and Greg Hausker, who's the medical foster home program nurse. So Red and Greg, welcome to Minnesota Military Radio.
15: Thanks. Thank you. Nice to be here.
0: All right. We don't have a whole bunch of time, because you know it goes by real quick. So how about if we, learn a little bit about you? And Red, I'll start with you. Tell us a little bit about what brought you to the VA. And I understand you've been on the show before.
15: I have, many moons ago. I actually worked in nursing homes, and at one point I decided I really wanted to see veterans and community members get education about how to stay in the community. And so when I got my master's degree, I had the opportunity to intern with home-based primary care in Milwaukee, and I just really loved all that it was. And so I've been here 27 years since.
0: So were you living in Milwaukee at the time, and then you did that, and then you finally saw the light and came to Minnesota? Is that how that works?
15: I'm still a Packer fan, but yes.
0: We're going to have to cut that one out, Zach. We'll make sure that her mic has faulty issues later on. No, I'm just teasing with you, Red. Well, thank you, and thank you for serving our Minnesota veterans. Appreciate that. Greg, what about you? What brought you to the Minneapolis VA?
16: Nursing school. Introduced my first experience with the VA. It was a very different experience compared to other settings that I was part of. I noticed right away how special the mission was to serve veterans. That sticks out anytime you walk through the doors of the medical center or anywhere. So that kind of stirred my passion for serving veterans. That experience led to a VA scholarship, which led to my first job with VA. I spent most of my career with the VA, separated for a little bit, but came back, and I'm here to stay.
0: Yeah.
16: Through the end of my career, and I would not want to be anywhere else.
0: And all the time out at the Minneapolis VA that you were there even for that
16: minute. In various settings, currently with the medical foster home program. As a medical foster home program nurse, I'm kind of the front door to the program. My desk is the phone that rings when people ring the program. So very involved on the front end, also with training, support, meetings, background studies, database management, lots of stuff.
0: Well, thank you for what you do to take care of our Minnesota veterans as well. Greatly appreciate that. Red, now we're going to give you a pass about the Packer fan stuff. That's okay, because we're talking about care for our Minnesota veterans and the great care you all provide out at the Minneapolis VA Medical Center. Mary touched a little bit about, the foster home program in the first segment when she was talking about the home-based primary care. So how about if you give us kind of the deep dive on the medical foster home program and what it looks like for our veterans that take advantage of that program?
15: Sure. So this is veterans who are needing care anywhere from basic assisted living kind of level, just daily help with cares, medication, appointments, nutrition, all the way through aging in place and into hospice care. These are regular community family members. They're just like you and I, except for they're licensed by the state of Minnesota. They're inspected by our team, and they welcome veterans to be a part of their family and care for them every single day with the assistance and support of home-based primary care as well.
0: Now, go back a second. When you talk about this foster home program, are you working in conjunction with other entities that do the service? Is that what you said? Or do you have a full team that does go out and provide some of that assistance that might be required?
15: That's a great question. The team really is myself, Greg, and then we have a recreation therapist, and then we have the whole VA home-based primary care team as well. All of the homes are licensed by the state of Minnesota. And then you have like the families that are doing the care, and every family is unique. You have kids, you have

0: pets. You have everything under the moon. And at most, there's three veterans in a home. So it's very unique, individualized care.
1: Okay, so we're talking about a home, and you said three veterans in one, generally?
0: At the most. At the most. Very one-on-one type of care.
1: Interesting. Okay. I don't know how else to describe it, Greg. So this is just like what people might think of as foster care, a foster home for, you know, generally we think about kids, right? But obviously in this case of a veteran.
2: Yeah. This is adult foster care. It isn't corporate foster care, which would be a group home type setting that has 24-hour hired help. This is family adult foster care. We must use licensed family foster care homes in our program because the state of Minnesota requires that. So a family foster care home, it is the caregiver who lives in their own home, is conducting their own everyday life, family life, etc. And they bring in up to three veterans to care for at any given time. So it is a 24/7 commitment. We do require them to have relief caregivers as well because people have to sleep. People have to have their own personal appointments. People need to have a little break here and there. But yes, it is licensed homes, but the clients that we do serve are veterans. By and large, their medical needs are much more complex and chronic than a standard county family home, if you will.
1: So just in my brain, I'm trying to think through what that process looks like. And I see like this complexity where it could be very overwhelming for somebody to have that high level of care that's required to give to up to three veterans at a given time. So there must be some pretty good screening criteria to ensure you've got the right people for the right reasons signing up to get in this program.
2: Right. We do a very big screening process with them, meeting them over a period of time, doing inspections, kind of getting a sense of what is their history with caregiving. What are they willing to learn? We find that these caregivers' hearts are so big and their experiences are generally pretty vast. And if they haven't had a specific experience to care for a specific need, they're all open to learning so that we can train them to those needs so that they can meet up to nursing home level of care. That can look like someone who's bed bound. It can look like a mechanical lift being used. Someone who needs complete care with everything. It can also be someone who's otherwise physically capable, but has a lot of mental health support needs where they have the supportive environment that helps them to succeed.
1: Now, Mary, when we talk about the home-based primary care team, do they then serve these same foster homes?
3: They absolutely do. So we're the primary care team in those homes, taking care of those veterans. What is kind of, I think, adds a little extra special to it is that in home-based primary care, then we can kind of see if we have a veteran that might be struggling and needing of a different place to live, we can look at medical foster home and work really closely with them to transition them potentially from home or a different type of living environment into a medical foster home. So we kind of have that one-on-one opportunity to really look at it because we also know the caregivers. We're in those homes. So we can be like, oh, I have another veteran that's struggling and they would just get along so well. They both love cats or love this type of movie. And they, you know, knowing that those personalities would fit together well.
1: That's probably an advantage of having that primary care team collecting those notes and having those conversations.
3: Absolutely.
1: Yeah. We only have just over a minute here. And Red, I want to come back to you. You had mentioned briefly, you know, like up to three veterans in a home typically. How many homes did you say participate in this?
0: Yeah. Right now we have 20 family homes that are with us and we're serving about 24 veterans. We've been upwards of about 34 at the maximum. On average, we do have a few openings at most times. And so we always tell people, just call us. Let's just talk about how you're doing, who you are, and see if there's something we can do to take the next step forward.
1: And because the primary care home team that Mary's talking about provides that in-home service, does the foster home program have the same 35-mile radius as well?
0: We do. There is actually a pop-up pocket of homes up in the Moorhead area, and St. Cloud is also looking at the program as well.
1: Okay, because obviously you want to expand reach, and we want to provide veterans the care, that, again, that they've earned, they deserve. And if we can keep them in their home or in an environment where they're with other like-minded people, other veterans, it just makes them feel better, more comfortable, especially as they're receiving the care that they need. All right, we're going to take a quick break here. We're going to come back in our last segment, and we'll get to some other questions and concerns people might have about the program, and then we'll wrap things up. So please stay with us. This is Minnesota Military Radio. We'll be right back.
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7: 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And in the studio with me from the Minneapolis VA Medical Center, I have Mary Ketchum, Catherine Red Schaefer West, and Greg Hausker. We've been having some great conversations here about the home-based primary care and the medical foster home program. And, you know, programs I really didn't even know existed. I think that's one of the great things about doing this show is every time I have guests on from the VA, we learn just a little bit more about the services that you all provide out there. And these are great, great services, I can tell, again, as I mentioned before, so that we can take care of our veterans where they feel most comfortable and we can best meet their needs. And sometimes that means in the home versus coming into the medical center, especially as it relates to like primary care. So we only have, you know, like 10 minutes. Now I've been talking a little bit, so just over 9 minutes. But Greg, I do want to start with you. As we talk about the foster home program, I imagine there is just a slew of questions, misconceptions, and things that our veterans and other people might have about the program. And I'm just wondering if you might want to talk about some of those common questions or misconceptions people might have.
8: We do the best we can to paint a picture for them about what this looks like. So I start by describing it, and then we do set up a tour always to be sure that it's in their mind about, okay, I get it now. You talked about it. There's these caregivers. There's these homes. So it's really helpful to start with the painting the picture and then solidify that with a tour. But yes, there are common questions. Privacy is one of them. I will occasionally, a few times, I can think of, I've met with a veteran for the first time. I described the setting. It's in a home. It's with a family. For some people, that's just too close for comfort. So it's important for them to be honest with me about that. So they always get a private bedroom. I do highlight that. Another one would be independence. They want to continue to live their life. Some people have the perception that they're going to be in an institution type setting, even though it's in a home. Yeah. Like, well, I won't be able to go anywhere. I'm going to be stuck there. The caregivers are going to be hovering over me at all times.
9: They're
8: going
9: to lock me in my room at night and I can't leave and go anywhere.
8: That's fairly common for them to feel that there are these fears that they're stuck there. So I reassure them to let them know they have the freedom to live their lives. It's their home, just like they were living on their own in their own home. Come and go as they wish. Another one would be family, their own families. There's a concern that, well, is my family going to be able to take me out? Can I go to their home for Thanksgiving dinner? And so we reassure them as well, please keep your family integrated in this. This is a family foster care model. Families are super important. Cost is also another question. So we have to talk very frankly about that. To figure out where they are with their financial situation. Mm-hmm. What can we do to see if this program is a fit for them financially?
9: Yeah, I would imagine the house rules is always a big
8: house
9: thing.
8: House rules,
9: you know?
8: Exactly. We encourage our caregivers and the veterans to have a frank.
9: Yeah, you
8: got to
9: have guidelines. Exactly. Yes, right. Yes. Yeah, well, I think it's important. And, you know, it doesn't hurt to ask the questions and just find out if it's right for the veteran. Because, again, we've mentioned it how many times. We want to provide the best care we can to the veteran and meet them where it is that they have a need. So, Red, how about if we come over here, we'll turn this into the Red segment now. I've got a series of things I want to go over with you. And, you know, I kind of teased it that the Minneapolis VA Medical Center is like best, bar none, right? So compare this across the nation, you know, this program and, you know, really, are we the best?
10: Well, everyone's the best, but I like to think Minneapolis is pretty awesome. Yes. We started in 2008 when the nation was just starting to grow the medical foster home program and figure out the foundation of how it looks, how it works, and how it succeeds. It's been a lot of fun to be a part of creating that and just the leadership and the mentoring of it. And now it's really wonderful to just see this just expand as a national program.
9: And you already mentioned that there's some growth that you're looking at the program, you know, the Moorhead Pocket and things like that. So obviously the program is growing. And I would imagine that as it is utilized and the need is generated, that just creates more opportunity.
10: Absolutely. We certainly my hope is to never see an empty bed in our program.
9: Yeah.
10: Because every veteran that's in a family home means they're just getting great love and care. We are looking for certainly a few more caregivers, and those caregivers are people that come with skills and experience. They have accessible homes that are ready to serve people. Even I'm thinking about veterans who are in electric mobility. They're in the city. They're in like the rural areas. These are just caregivers that are ready to want to come forward and give love and great quality care.
9: So if someone's listening right now and they have that, right, that love, and they want to give the care and a passion to take care of our veterans, what does it take?
10: It takes being state licensed. It takes already having hands-on experience. It just takes a lot of passion and dedication. If I might think about like our annual feedback forms and some of the things caregivers tell me, what drives them is statements like, we love caring for veterans as part of our family. It's an honor to care for veterans. Caregiving is a passionate work and giving back. These are all great things that they say about what drives them to be a caregiver.
9: Yeah, I mean, the feedback obviously is important. And I think another thing that's important, as you were describing it, is this isn't something that somebody can just, you know, hey, I'm going to do this and then tomorrow apply to be a foster home. I mean, there is a process. This isn't a, you know, fly by night type of an organization. Everybody's properly vetted. They're right. Licensed, as you said. And there's it takes some time and effort.
10: Yes, it absolutely does. They have to be, again, licensed by the state of Minnesota. And then they go through our processes, which are an application, an interdisciplinary initial and annual inspections. We have our own VA background studies. And certainly, again, they have a lot of experience already when they come to us, but we also expand in routine education topics and then specific to each veteran.
9: Yeah. So we're going to be running out of time here. And so I just want to give you Red. It just still seems kind of weird for me to call you Red, but I know you said it's okay.
10: Yep.
9: But any final thoughts that you might have or anything that you'd want to share about the medical foster home program?
10: I'd like to say that any veteran who feels like they're worried about how they're doing at home or any other care setting, if they want to live in a more one-on-one individualized way, in a unique way with a family filled with love and all the comprehensive care, give us a call. We love to say that this program is about where heroes meet angels, and we're here for you.
9: I love it. That's awesome. Well, hey, thank you so much for joining us here on Minnesota Military Radio. Appreciate that. Greg, I'll come to you here. We've got just a couple of minutes left, and I want to give you an opportunity to give some final thoughts as well as Mary. So, you know, you're the guy. You get that phone call.
11: Yes,
9: so
11: yes.
9: What do you want people to know, other than, you know, getting you on the other line? What do you want them to know about the program as they might be considering making this move?
8: If they're even questioning anything about it, if they're looking for any alternatives to their current living arrangement, if they need support and care, give us a call and we will start to talk about it. We'll start with some just kind of informative discussions about things. We will answer any questions. We will not judge anything that they say. So give us a call and we'll see whether or not this program would be a potential fit for them.
9: And you said that, you know, obviously you go over all of those questions that they might have, but a tour. Mm-hmm. And, you know, just because they've toured it and they want to get in the program, that doesn't mean that's the house that they have to go to. They get a vote, right?
8: Yes. We hopefully will have multiple options for them. We don't always. It depends on what our capacity is at the moment. But we don't want anyone to jump into this arrangement and then have it not work. I mean, life is imperfect. Once in a while, things will happen. But we do want to be sure that they've gotten, the caregiver and the veteran have gotten a pretty good sense of who they're working with here, not just the setting, but the person they're working with, and figure out, hey, is this someone that I could get along with 24 hours a day?
9: Yeah, right.
8: That's not always easy.
9: Can I follow those house rules?
8: Right.
9: Awesome. Well, hey, I appreciate you coming in and sharing about the program. I can hear the passion in your voice that you have for it. So I appreciate that. Thank
8: Special
9: you.
8: Program. Thank
9: awesome.
8: You so much.
9: All right, Mary, you get the last little bit of time here with me, maybe about 30 seconds or so. Final thoughts that you might have about the program that you run and the home-based primary care?
12: Well, I think just letting the veterans know and the caregivers know that it's been around for over 50 years. Minneapolis was one of the first ones. As we keep saying, Minneapolis is the best.
9: Minneapolis is the best.
12: Yeah, it's got the greatest group of staff, the greatest group of support. We have, the nurses have a huge amount of experience. Our average is between 17 and 20 years of nursing experience in the program. I'm still considered one of the babies in the program.
9: Oh, wow.
12: And it is just an amazing thing to be. We really get to provide that care.
9: Awesome. Well, hey, thank you so much. I appreciate your service as well. That is the crew from the Minneapolis VA Medical System, Mary Ketchum, Catherine Red Schaefer West, and Greg Hausker. I'd like to thank you all for tuning in to Minnesota Military Radio. 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
15: Hi, this is Pastor Connie Teedy, a pastor at Zion Lutheran Church in Anoka. 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

life turned her that way. Hey, good morning, everybody, on Memorial Day weekend. Total Country Bob FM, I'm John Engen. If you are traveling, please stay safe, all right? You know, it's just weird out there. Monday, of course, is the day that everybody's traveling back. I have this theory that no one seems to want to lock down on. I have a theory that if we have a Monday holiday, that we all should get Tuesday off. Because here's what happens. You go out for the holiday, you celebrate, then there's the holiday, but you got to come home. See, what you should do is come home on Tuesday and then go back to work on Wednesday. I think I have your support. Thank you very much. Well, welcome to a Saturday morning. Welcome to Total Country Bob FM and some John Anderson this morning.

0: All I can say about this story is it's about time Southwest Airlines no longer welcoming human-like robots on board their flights. Is this a problem? Apparently it is. Earlier this month, an employee of a Dallas-based company called The Robot Studio flew Southwest from Dallas Love Field to Las Vegas with a robot companion named Stewie. Now, the company actually bought a plane ticket for Stewie and made sure that his battery was FAA compliant. The very next day, human-like or animal-like robots from the flights are no longer available to robot-like human beings, either as passengers or checked baggage. No idea this was a problem. Well, it's not a problem anymore, I guess.
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If you were to ask me what my favorite Randy Travis song is, or if somebody were to ask you, hey, what's John Ingen's favorite Randy Travis song? Go with Three Wooden Crosses. Oh, how I love that song. GB Layton will co-host the Homegrown Show with Brandon Backstrom. 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It is a great, great, great program. Conway 20 between Blue Eyes and Jeans. It's a Saturday morning. I'm Bob.

Now that's from 1972 with Freddie Hart and My Hang Up Is You. Don't you love the fact that it's using 1970s verbiage? That's how we spoke back then. My hang up was you. We'd say, cool. Well, that's just cool. It's classic from 1972. It's Total Country Bob FM. It's a Saturday morning. Let's go to 1982 with Waylon and Willing.

0: 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There's a 40% chance of rain today. What? Come on, rain. Give us a break. It's a holiday. 67 degrees today. Little bit of a chance of rain overnight. Sunday, mostly sunny, though. What a gorgeous day tomorrow with 77 degrees. Memorial Day, that's your day. Grab your picnic, the bratwurst, everything that you need. Get the grill fired up, 85 degrees. And then it's going to be 88 degrees on Tuesday with mostly sunny skies. Ooh, I will take it. Thank you very, very much. 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
2: Have you ever wondered what God's plan is for your life, or even if he has one? Maybe you've prayed about it, maybe you've asked others for an answer, but have you gone to the Bible to see if God has already given you a written answer? 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And then don't just read the individual verse, but read those around it to get it in context. God has written you answers to questions you haven't even begun to think of. 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

My wife and I have been married now for almost 15 years. Come August, 15 years. I learned a long time ago, if I use the phrase, what's it to you, that's not a good marriage builder. Because she'll answer the question. Ha! Good morning. Welcome to the 9 o'clock hour. It's Total Country Bob FM. I'm John Engen, and Roseanne Cash is here. Tennessee Flat Box Top. Tennessee Box.

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0: Neil McCoy. Plus, Josh Ross, Dasha, Terry Clark, Drew Baldridge, and more. 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

0: have a kind of a personal question. Is it normal that when I listen to Zac Brown Band with Chicken Fried that I start drooling? It's kind of one of those Pavlov dog things for me. You talk about chicken fried or cornbread, I start drooling. Let's go into the MyBobCountry.com Weather Center. 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So today we have a 40% chance of showers kind of floating around this morning, kind of hanging around with clouds through the day, 67 degrees. But please do not despair, my dear friends. Tomorrow, Sunday, 77 degrees. Get outside and play. I insist on it. Now, Sunday night, a 20% chance of showers, but Memorial Day, ooh, what a glorious day. Sunshine. I'm smelling the air right now because I think the brats are already starting to hit the grill. Okay, I know it's Saturday, but yeah, we can have brats on Saturday, can't we? Yep, we can. Mostly sunny skies, 85 degrees, clear on Monday night, then Tuesday, mostly sunny skies and 88 degrees. I was sitting at the corner of Main Street and, what was it, Ferry Street. It was just a couple of days ago in Anoka. And zoom, there goes a great big truck with a great big trailer. 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

Oh, you already did it. Toby Keith, I want to talk about me. Welcome to Saturday morning on Total Country Bob FM. I'm John Engen. Happy Memorial Day weekend to you all. I am so glad that you've made a great life decision. I was in the Pizza Ranch in Champlin. What was that? That was on Tuesday. And I was wearing a Bob FM shirt because I have a lot of them and I love wearing them. And somebody walked by and he said, boy, thanks for that radio station. I said, tune in on Saturday mornings. I'll be there. So maybe that gentleman was sitting with, I think it was his wife, and then there was a gal across from him. Oh, if you're listening this morning, glad that you're here. Glad that you're all here to Total Country Bob FM. 1992 was the year that Vince Gill came out with S&N. Trisha Yearwood, the song Remembers When. It's Bob FM.

0: you got there is your Waylon Jennings with the Eagle, Total Country Bob FM. NFL has now announced the host city for Super Bowl 64. Guess where? You probably already heard. Nashville, the Music City. February 2030 championship game during an NFL owners meeting in Orlando. That's what they decided. They all want to go to Nashville. By the way, that's the first time that Nashville will host a Super Bowl. The next three Super Bowls now have been scheduled for Inglewood, California, Atlanta, Georgia, and Las Vegas, Nevada. That stadium in Las Vegas, if you're on the 15 in Las Vegas, you feel like you're going to hit that stadium. I mean, seriously, it leans out over the freeway. It's just spectacular. And then it has this great big video screen that's constantly moving, very distracting. Oh, I tell you, I love that place. So if you want a Super Bowl 64, you got to go to Nashville in 2030.
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Well, it's Memorial Day weekend. John Engen with you. What is the one biggest thing that we are eating on Memorial Day weekend? It's hot dogs. We sell hot dogs like crazy this weekend. The number one thing hitting the grill. Number two is a steak or a hamburger. They kind of tie each other. And then number three, it's all the miscellaneous, the bratwurst, everything else that's going down there. I just want to let you know this, that people who stir fry vegetables on the grill, you know, if that's you, you're at the bottom of the pack. Because if you're going to somebody's house and it's going to be a Memorial Day picnic, keep the vegetables at home. That's just my opinion. Here's Keith Urban, I told you so. George Jones with a grand tour on his way. It's a Saturday morning, Memorial Day weekend, Total Country.

would say that's one of his smoothest songs, George Jones. It's just cuts. It's like liquid, like velvet. The Grand Tour, 1974. What were you doing in 1974? Let's see, it was spring of 74. I was getting out of my first year of college. Yeah. Thinking, boy, I hated my first year of college. I can guarantee it. I think about you. Here's Colin Ray from 1996. Sarah Evans with Suds in the Bucket. It's a Saturday morning and it's Total Country Bob FM. Weather is on its way.

0: this, let's spend some time in the MyBombCountry.com Weather Center. 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That is in Wayzata. There's a chance of rain this morning before 1 o'clock or so. Mostly cloudy skies, kind of stretching across the day. 67 degrees, still really nice to get outside. 20% chance of rain overnight. That drops her down to about 50. But look at Sunday. Sunday, 70 degrees with sunshine. Ooh, ooh, ooh. Warm up the grill on Sunday. Have it continually warmed up for Memorial Day. That's Monday, by the way, at 85 degrees. And then Tuesday, by the time we're all dragging ourselves back to work, telling ourselves we ate too much, 88 degrees. 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
3: When you hear those verses in the Bible that say God has plans for you, what do you think about? 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

I'm trying to stay young, but the clock keeps ticking. 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It's Memorial Day weekend. 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If you're on the road again, like Willie Nelson told us, just make sure you get there and get home. 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And I know exactly what he meant because I said it to my kids. 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

0: Hey, where is the safest city for you to live in these glorious United States? There is a group called Smart Asset, and they're considering everyone's property that the city owns and how they use it and develop it. They also consider the violent crime rates when they get their numbers crunched, as well as the natural disaster list. They do ask the question, is the earth going to open up and slurp this city in? Oh, and then there's traffic fatality data that all gets mixed into there. When you put it into the computer and the computer spits out the results, it tells you what the safest city is. It also tells you what the unsafest city is. So the top 10 highest ranking on the list are either Iowa, in Indiana, or Wisconsin. But that's not the safest. I'll get to that in just a second. By the way, 300 cities were concerned. Right at the bottom, I'm going to say this. Don't go to Little Rock, man. Get out of Little Rock. Arkansas ranked at the bottom of the listing. That city was found to have elevated tallies in all the categories. Is Little Rock going to get slucked? Maybe that's a hurricane down there that they're worried about. Yeah, in Little Rock, possibly. You got to go to Colorado. Broomfield to be exact. Broomfield, Colorado, pests the tests. Check marks in all the categories, the safest city in these United States. Now, I've got a good friend who's a pastor in Broomfield. So when I read this article, I called him and I said, I want to ask you, do you consider that you have the safest city in these United States? He said, of course we do. I said, why don't you tell me? And here's what he said. No joke. Because if you got here, I would consider it extremely unsafe. Good friend right there, huh?
1: 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And every Sunday morning at 11, Jeff Jones will take you on a two-hour guided tour. 2 hours of nothing but Bob Classics.
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Hank Williams Jr. It's Bob FM. It's a Saturday morning. I'm John Engen. I want to remind you again that G.P. Layton is going to be co-hosting the Homegrown Show with Brandon Backstrom. 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When it says homegrown, it means homegrown. 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Layton, co-hosting the Homegrown Show, Brandon Backstrom, Sunday evening at 5, right here, Total Country, Bob FM.

white sport coat was pretty classy back in 1957, and that pink carnation just set it off and looked real sweet. I just love that song. I love the visual. If the 50s and I could do well together. I was born in 55, so maybe that's it. But, man, I tell you, I love that song. It's our Bob Classic this hour on Total Country Bob FM. You know, it was popular back in the 50s. Mm-hmm. It's called the Jukebox. No.

0: Please follow me into the MyBobCountry.com Weather Center. It's brought to you by Ralphie's Marathon. A little bit of rain today, possibility stretching on through to about 1 o'clock or so this afternoon. Just expect the clouds to hang around all day long today. We'll drop her down to about 50 tonight. Just a teeny tiny touch of rain possible for the overnight tonight. Sunday, some sunshine, 77. Memorial Day, 85. And then Tuesday, 88 degrees. Yes. Monday is Marathon Monday at Ralphie's Marathon. 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Only at Ralphie's Marathon in Big Lake. That is a place you can fuel good about.
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3: Hi, I'm Pastor Mike Pankost from Zion Lutheran Church in Anoka, Minnesota. In Luke 15, Jesus tells a parable about a woman with 10 coins who loses one and who sweeps and cleans her house high and low until she finds that coin. And when she finds it, she calls her friends and neighbors together to celebrate. That might seem kind of silly, perhaps, to have a party over a lost and found coin until Jesus reveals the punchline of his story. In the same way, there is rejoicing in heaven, Jesus says, over one sinner who repents. There are so many ways for us to understand and experience being lost and feeling what it means to be lost. 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
12: Remember what this weekend means. 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

Would you please allow me to be the first one to say good afternoon to you on a Saturday on Memorial Day weekend for 2026. My name is John Engen. It is always my joy to be with you here on Total Country Bob FM. It honestly is one of the highlights of my week. It absolutely is. I get to sneak here into the studios of Total Country Bob FM. I get to spend some time with you and absolutely enjoy the company along the way. 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

0: Can you imagine? 250 years old this year. I remember 1976 very, very clearly, the bicentennial. The Statue of Liberty had been redone, and I was a student pastor in Silver Bay that 4th of July. In fact, that 4th of July, if you remember, I do, because I had to preach that Sunday. And it was the first message I ever preached with my parents in the church. Yeah, that didn't go well. I got over it. I'm fine now. Hey, I love stories like this. There was an airplane. It was stranded. They wouldn't let it take off, and they wouldn't let the passengers out. It's sitting at Reagan National Airport in Washington, D.C., and just waiting and waiting. Now, the longest I've ever waited on a plane was in Quito, Ecuador, and I was on that plane for 2 hours. 2 hours before we could open up the visibility, and we got to go booming into the sky. But then the people in the plane were getting kind of restless, you know. There's not a lot to do, and the in-flight entertainment wasn't all that great. So the co-pilot said, I've had enough of this, just absolutely enough of this. He steps off the flight and orders pizza for everyone, and then gets back on the flight and serves the pizza to everyone. He enlists the help of the flight attendants, and he got a lot of pizza, plenty of pizza. One of the passengers said it was the best pizza party in the world, because then the co-pilot gets on the PA and he starts rapping to songs, and people are just screaming with laughter, having the time of their lives. About 45 minutes after the pizza arrived, they got the clearance to take off, and people were genuinely disappointed. When Southwest Airlines found out what this guy did, they paid him back, said thank you, and that's the taste they want to leave in the mouth of their passengers. That somebody served them well, and they served them pizza.
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0: That's him. It's Eddie Rabbitt on Total Country Bob FM. Hey, listen, there will be a Bob Classic Vault tomorrow morning at 11 o'clock. It runs for 2 hours. Jeff Jones is going back in. I loved being in that vault this past weekend. 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

0: a great song for Memorial Day weekend. Greg Morgan with God, Family, and Country. How about you and I get into the MyBobCountry.com Weather Center? 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Still just a touch of chance of rain. A lot of clouds today, 67 degrees. Drop her down to about 50 tonight. Chance of showers, yes. All right, then for Sunday, beautiful day, mostly sunny skies with 77 degrees. Sunday night brings back just a touch, the slightest little chance of rain. And then on Memorial Day, the day that you've been thinking about, the day the bratwursts are hitting the grill, 85 degrees. Make mine a cheddarwurst if you don't mind. Freshly cut onions and mustard, that's it. If you want to toast the bun, I'll take that though. Tuesday, when we're all heading back to work, a lot of sunshine and 88 degrees. 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

Randy Travis on Total Country Bob FM. Good afternoon. My name is Brad Clark. Thank you for turning it off to Bob here on the first unofficial weekend of summer. It's just going to get warmer here as we head throughout the weekend. And I've got a trivia question for you. On this date, 1991, Sawyer Brown had the number one country single. Do you know what it was? Jeff Jones is telling us in 20 minutes on Today in Country Music History.

0: FM. My name is Brad Clark, and this Memorial Day weekend, I would like to pay tribute to Navy Seaman First Class James Austin Morris of Northfield. Seaman Morris gave his life in the Solomon Islands on July 6th, 1943. This Memorial Day weekend, the sacrifice of Seaman James Austin Morris of Northfield is not forgotten.
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2: 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For Memorial Day weekend, we're bringing in Don Williams' son, Tim Williams. He and some pals have found some new Don Williams in the basement. That's crazy. Billy Dean will be here, Dolly Parton, Thompson Square. It's all here Memorial Day weekend on Country Gold with me, Steve Harmon. Don't miss it. 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
3: Hi, I'm Jeff Jones, and this is Today in Country Music History for Saturday, May 23rd, 2026. In 1951, born on this day in Riverside, California, was Judy Rodman. In 1958, born on this day in Cleveland, Ohio, was Shelley West. Her mother was country music star Dottie West. In 2006. Personal File was released, the 92nd album by the late American music icon Johnny Cash. In 2011, Brad Paisley released his 8th studio album, This Is Country Music. Songs that were spending their first day at number one on the country.

Sr. with the Bob Classic on Total Country Bob FM. We play classics like that going back to the 50s, going back to the 40s in the Bob Classic Vault. Well, we don't play them. Jeff Jones plays them. I mean, I'm not there, but he opens up the Bob Classic Vault for 2 hours of nothing but Bob Classics, Sundays from 11 to 1. And you think about it, it's like, I'm already there. He comes.

Well, there's my favorite Garth Brooks song on Total Country Bob FM. My name is Brad Clark. And if you love Brad's, Brad Paisley's coming to the Minnesota State Fair Grandstand September 3rd and starting next week.

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0: George Jones on Total Country Bob FM. My name is Brad Clark, and it is time to look at the forecast from the MyBobCountry.com Weather Center, brought to you by Kayla Jones at V Beauty Lab in Wayzata. 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Forecast tonight, becoming partly cloudy, low around 52. Tomorrow, sunny, high near 81. Tomorrow night, mostly clear, slight chance of overnight showers and thunderstorms, a low around 59.
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6: Hi, I'm Pastor Mike Pancoast from Zion Lutheran Church in Anoka, Minnesota. Two of my favorite parts of the Lord's Prayer are the petitions, "Thy kingdom come, thy will be done on earth as it is in heaven." We followers of Jesus in the Lutheran way have a little guidebook Martin Luther wrote nearly 500 years ago called the Small Catechism. There in that guidebook, Luther helps us realize what we're praying, namely that God's kingdom, God's ruling activity on earth, God's good and gracious will all come with or without our prayer. But here we also ask that these things come to us and in us and among us. That's quite a relief of faith, if you ask me, that we come to trust and believe God is active and present even when we can't see it, especially where God is often at work in humble and overlooked places. 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Thy kingdom come, thy will be done on earth as it is in heaven. Tune in to traditional worship from Zion Lutheran Church in Anoka every Sunday morning at 9 a.m. on Bob FM. 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

0: Aaron Tippin on Total Country Bob FM. My name is Brad Clark. In this Memorial Day weekend, I would like to pay tribute to Army Sergeant Benjamin Julius Adams from St. Cloud. Sergeant Adams gave his life during World War I on September 29th, 1918 in France. This Memorial Day weekend, the sacrifice of Sergeant Benjamin Julius Adams is not forgotten.
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Waylon with a little bit of Willie. It's Bob Classic on Total Country, Bob FM. Thank you. 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

0: 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Forecast tonight, partly cloudy, low around 52. Tomorrow, sunny, high near 81. Tomorrow night, mostly clear, slight chance of overnight showers and thunderstorms, low around 59. Then Memorial Day, sunny for those Memorial Day ceremonies. We're going to see a high near 88.
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6: I am basically an optimistic person. I try to see God's hand at work in the situations around me, and it's incredibly rewarding. But then I run into people who say they just can't do it. They say that the world they see is immersed so much in negativity and hopelessness that trying to see God's promises and His plans is not easy some of the time, and downright impossible most of the time. Whenever this happens, I refocus myself on Jesus. Because when we focus on Him, we still see the world, but it grows dim because of the eternal radiant glory of God. And we begin to find our world in His glory once again, rather than in the corruption of the world around us. 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

0: Big and Rich on Total Country Bob FM. My name is Brad Clark. This Memorial Day weekend, I would like to pay tribute to Barton Wendell Johnson, Army Private First Class of Scandia. Private Johnson gave his life in Vietnam on May 25th, 1968. This Memorial Day weekend, the sacrifice of Private Barton Wendell Johnson of Scandia is not forgotten.
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0: 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My name is Brad Clark. Well, let's talk about a different Brad. Brad Paisley. Because he's coming to the Minnesota State Fair Grandstand September 3rd, and you could win tickets. See, what we're going to do is each weekday, starting Monday, we're going to post a clue about a country on the Bob FM Facebook and Instagram. Find that clue, then text your guest. There'll be multiple clues throughout the week, so get you closer there. And then you're going to text your guess to the Bob FM talk and text line. If you don't have this in your phone, please put it in there. 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Text that correct guess in. We are going to pull a correct entry, and that person, and it could be you, could get a pair of tickets to see Brad Paisley at the Minnesota State Fair. 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
1: The Apostle Paul wrote in 1 Corinthians 2, "No eye has seen, no ear has heard, no mind has conceived what God has prepared for those who love him." In effect, he's saying that if we only look at the things of the world using science or mathematics, medicine, philosophy, etc., through human eyes, ears, reasoning, and thinking, at best we can learn about the physical world, but we can only get a glimpse of God. But if we keep reading in 1 Corinthians, it says, "But God has revealed it to us, Christians, by his Spirit." He's saying that as Christians, we have an opportunity to know God personally and intimately. Christians have a great privilege. Let's make sure we enter into it. This is Pastor Sheldon Johnson at NorthHomeCommunityChurch.com in northern Minnesota and TheWellCampus.com in southern Minnesota.
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0: 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There's only a few left, and when they're gone, they're gone. Forecast tonight, partly cloudy, low around 52. Tomorrow, sunny, high near 81. Tomorrow night, mostly clear. Slight chance of overnight showers and thunderstorms, a low around 59. And then Monday, Memorial Day, sunny for those Memorial Day ceremonies. We're going to see a high near 88.
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0: Ray Charles on Total Country Bob FM. My name is Brad Clark. This Memorial Day weekend, I would like to pay tribute to Master Sergeant Nicole M. Amore of White Bear Lake. Sergeant Amore gave her life during Operation Epic Fury on March 1st, 2026. This Memorial Day weekend, the sacrifice of Master Sergeant Nicole M. Amore of White Bear Lake is not forgotten.
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And actually, the unofficial summer is longer this year because Memorial Day is early and Labor Day is late. It's an extra week.

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1: Well, my daddy left home when I was 3, and he didn't leave much to Ma and me. Just this old guitar and an empty bottle of booze. 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Well, he must have thought that it was quite a joke, and it got a lot of laughs from lots of folks. 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Some gal would giggle and I'd get red, and some guy'd laugh and I'd bust his head. 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

0: teeth and we crashed through the wall and into the street, kicking and a gouging in the mud and the blood and the beer. I tell you, I've fought tougher men, but I really can't remember when. He kicked like a mule and he bit like a crocodile. I heard him laugh and then I heard him cussing. He went for his gun and I pulled mine first. He stood there looking at me and I saw him smile. He said, son, this world is rough, and if a man's gonna make it, he's gotta be tough. And I know I wouldn't be there to help you along. So I give you that name and I said goodbye. I knew you'd have to get tough or die. And it's that name that helped to make you strong. Yeah. He said, now you just fought one hell of a fight, and I know you hate me and you got the right to kill me now, and I wouldn't blame you if you do. But you ought to thank me before I die for the gravel in your guts and the spit in your eye, cause I'm the that named you Sue.
1: Yeah, what could I do? What could I do?

0: think about him now and then, every time I try and every time I win. And if I ever have a son, I think I'm gonna name him Bill or George, anything but Sue. I still ain't that man.
1: 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We're Monday. We're not going to have the regular Bob Morning Show. Instead, a special Memorial Day edition of Country Gold with Steve Harmon. 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

0: Randy Foster, Darius Rucker on Total Country Bob FM. My name is Brad Clark, and it is time for me to make way for Travis Hartman and the forecast from the MyBobCountry.com Weather Center, brought to you by Ralphie's Marathon, where Monday is Marathon Monday at Ralphie's Marathon. 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Forecast tonight, partly cloudy, low around 52. Tomorrow, sunny, high near 81. Tomorrow night, mostly clear. There's a slight chance of overnight showers or thunderstorms, a low around 59. Memorial Day, Monday, sunny for those Memorial Day ceremonies. We're going to see a high near 88.
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2: Hi, this is Pastor Connie Teedy, a pastor at Zion Lutheran Church in Anoka. 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

road when the speakers blow. And I introduced Amy to a friend of mine from Monroe. 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

0: Tracy Lawrence, Total Country, Bob FM. Memorial Day weekend, of course, is always a big travel weekend, and it's kind of tough right now when gas prices are climbing past $4 a gallon, and unfortunately, experts warn that the prices could rise even higher. 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

Bob FM. Coming up tomorrow morning at 11, make sure to have that knob on Bob. Jeff Jones, he will be in the Bob Classic Vault, playing nothing but Bob Classics for two straight hours. As someone who loves classic country, I'm not going to

Loretta Lynn with a Bob Classic. You're looking at country going back to 1971. 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
1: 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Tonight, partly cloudy skies will get down to about 52. Tomorrow, partly cloudy again with a high near 80. Monday, mostly sunny with a high around 88.
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4: Do you realize that God cares about you and has plans for you? But many ask, where is he in his plan? For the world is falling apart. It's in turmoil. Lawlessness and sinfulness are running rampant. Well, to begin with, we need to understand and believe that God does have a plan for this world and for each one of us in it. A plan that includes the opportunity to live for all eternity in peace and security and a sinless world. But he also says, while we're still on this world, we can live in a peace that the world cannot understand. But you can have. We'll have to talk about this some more. 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

That's Earl Thomas Conley. I'm Travis Harbin, hanging out with you until 9 tonight. Appreciate you having your knob on, Bob. And make sure when I'm done at 9, keep that knob on, Bob. Because at that time, Big D and Bubba will take over for Honky Tonkin' Radio, playing the country that defined the 80s and 90s. This one from back in 92, Lori Morgan, a part of No.

0: Daniels Band, still in Saigon, Total Country, Bob FM. Well, a guy in Texas apparently decided to test his Tesla's Wade mode on his Cybertruck by driving it straight into a lake. Police say the truck started sinking, had to be pulled up by a crane, and the driver was arrested. Shocking. Turns out Wade mode is meant for shallow water crossings, not turning your Cybertruck into a pontoon boat.
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0: Rodney Atkins, It's America, Total Country, Bob FM. 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Tonight, partly cloudy skies. We'll get down to about 52. Tomorrow, partly cloudy with a high near 80. Then Monday, Memorial Day, it is hot, mostly sunny, with a high near 88.
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